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We follow

King George. We are KJ 97, San Antonio's number one for new country. I'm Aaron Michael. Have you recovered from last night? 'Cause I have not. I certainly have not.

0: I-10 westbound between North Frio Street and
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97, San Antonio's number one for new country. And a week from tonight is KJ Uncorked at Archer before to Fredericksburg. Ooh, baby, that's going to be good. I mean, Mackenzie Carpenter, Graylin James, Alexandra Kay, and the Hill Country Sky.

pulled into Whataburger saying we'll be good and then added the shake at the last second. Zero discipline, total humanity. KJ97, San Antonio.

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0: 97, San Antonio's number one for new country. Thank you for having us on tonight. I'm Aaron Michael. Don't forget, we'll see this guy at the Moody Center October 1st. That's going to be a big one with Randy Houser, too. Yeah. Roddy Green here and Change My Mind.
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0: I actually love that, Abel.

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KJ97 on court at Archer Resort in Fredericksburg. 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

There's Kojo. We got a brand new song coming from that boy tomorrow. And I Hear Country World premiere kicks off tomorrow with the Bobby Bones Show, all right? It's KJ97, San Antonio's number one for new country. Let's count them down. The I Heart Country top 9 at 9 on the way for you next.

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We are KJ97, San Antonio's number one for new country. I'm Aaron Michael. Thank you so much for having us on. Letting us be that soundtrack for you tonight as we get you John Morgan rolling in number 8. It's Kid Myself.

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1: 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Number 7.

And we are KJ97. You know, we'll see this guy a week from tonight at KJ Uncorked at Archery Resort in Fredericksburg. Matter of fact, your chance to win tickets to that coming up here in just a little bit. So hang on, all right? And at number four tonight, Graylin James. This is Water at a Wedding.

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0: There you go, Chase Matthew, holding it down. Number two with the iHeart Country Top 99. We are KJ97. All right, a week from tonight, we're going to be at Archery Resort in Fredericksburg with KJ97 on course. Man, Mackenzie Carpenter, Graylin James, Alexandra Kay. What an amazing night. We got award-winning wine, craft beer, house-made spirits, all underneath the Hill Country sky. Is there going to be a better night than next week? 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

0: chivalry of her good looks in a relationship? 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

Gorge, your salute to string. We are KJ97, San Antonio's number one for new country. I'm Aaron Michael. Thank you again for having us on tonight. If I can do anything for you, let me know at Aaron Michael FM on my Instagram, X, and TikTok. And we'll get your way into a KJ Uncorked coming up around 10:40 tonight. So hang on for that.

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0: so Brian, I know you're not a lady, but I'll let you chime in here. Talking about chivalry versus good looks in a relationship. A lot of women said they would want the chivalry instead. What do you think?
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0: Amen.

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That's Kojo with KJ97, San Antonio's number one for new country. All right, I was asking, would you prefer chivalry or good looks in a relationship? Because apparently a lot of women said they want the chivalry. 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

0: Russell Dickerson. We are KJ97. All right, Morgan, what would you rather, chivalry or good looks in a relationship? You like the chivalry or what?
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0: I feel like it's gone by the wayside. You're right. Like, I don't understand that either. So that's kind of crazy. Morgan, thanks

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0: 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It's Amy from the Bobby Bones Show. 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
1: Hey, it's Bobby Bones. 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
7: Well, happy Friday, everybody. You made it. The weekend is right around the corner. It's After Midnight. Welcome to show number 1617. I'm Granger Smith, your host.

0: Oh, so glad to be with you. Third Shifters, here we go. Let's get the work started. I've got some good news headed your way. I've got some Nashville news headed your way.
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0: But first, we got the new one from Cody Johnson. Here's the world premiere of Horseback, playing first here on After Midnight.
2: He's a ranch hand in a pinch, man. Hotter than the red on the cattle brand. Cause she's a gold digger with a quick trigger. A cast iron skillet swinging lid.

San Antonio's number one for new country, KJ 97. Now, I know it's Friday, and that's already really good news, but how about a good news story to go on top of that? Hang on for two songs, and I'll share some with you.

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1: Listen, I get it. Not everyone sleeps at night. Some of us think, some of us drive, some of us pray. Granger's with you through it all. Thanks for being a part of the After Midnight family.

0: A family in Glendale, Arizona was devastated when a house fire destroyed their food truck. And both Solara and Camille, the siblings who run it, were hurt in the blaze. But there's good news. Thanks to Sun Health and Discount Tire, the family got a brand new food truck donated to them. 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And that is good news.
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0: San Antonio's number one for new country, KJ97. Ann Hudson is out this week, so sitting in her chair for Nashville News is my producer, the Ant-Man. Hey, Ant, what do you got coming up?
1: Well, Granger, you know Taylor had the Eras tour. Well, Shania has her Little Miss Twain era, and you'll never believe where she's launching it. I'll explain in Nashville News coming up next.
2: On a lost and lonely highway, paying for my sins. If heaven saw me out last Friday, a lion getting in.

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1: Hey, it's the Ant-Man in for Ann Hudson. And before the album even drops, Shania is about to play Wembley Stadium 12 times. Shania opens a 12-night sold-out run at London's Wembley Stadium coming up next Wednesday, supporting Harry Styles on his Together Together tour ahead of her Little Miss Twain album dropping on July 24th. Shania called the Wembley residency a bucket list moment, writing on Instagram that she can't believe at 60 that she got to tick a really big one off that list by playing this iconic venue. Speaking of new music dropping, Midland's Stages drops today. The album marks Midland's return to new studio material after a stretch that saw the band take time away from releasing records, making today's drop one of the more anticipated comebacks of the entire year.
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7: Welcome to Friday. It's After Midnight, everybody. Hour number two starts right now. Granger Smith here, your host. I've got good country music getting ready to play for you. Hang tight for all of this. And a topic I want to discuss with you. What is a smell that takes you back to a memory? Think about that. Call me, 866-607-8383. Earl Devils Jr., too, is coming here with a dumb criminal story. Hour number two with a bunch of good country music starts right now.

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2: Every time I open a bag of coconut, I think about Meemaw. 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We'd poke the hole, get the juice out, and then she'd crack that sucker open. And that's the only time I ever ate raw coconut was with my Meemaw.
1: Oh, good old Meemaw memories. I love that. Coconut. 866-607-8383.
3: Hey, Granger, the smell that takes me back is the fresh fertilized field. 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
0: You can be a part of the show tonight by jumping in on this conversation. Just call up at 866-607-8383. That's 866-607-8383. 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
2: Going on, Granger. I'm on my way to work. It's what got me up this morning. Going to mix some chemicals for some Mothers and McGuire's. Getting ready to do this thing today and hold my head high and support my family. 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
1: I sure appreciate you, amigo. Thanks for

KJ97, San Antonio's number one for new country. So what happens when an ice cream craving leads to a stolen ice cream truck? 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
1: 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And Granger is bringing the soundtrack to your overnight. 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
1: I'm Merle Dibbles Jr. I'm a country boy. I'm an honest boy, too, and crime don't pay. I got a story to prove it. There's this fella in Connecticut that's facing charges after stealing an ice cream truck that had $30,000 worth of frozen desserts inside. The victim says he was just delivering the ice cream when the truck was taken from the parking lot. Officers were eventually able to get him to stop on a highway exit ramp before peacefully taking him into custody. He's charged with first-degree larceny and larceny of a motor vehicle. And he must really like ice cream. He's dumb.
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7: 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I'm Granger Smith, your host. We're going to talk about some things that went down on this day in history coming up. 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
8: He's a ranch hand in a pinch, man. Hotter than the red on the cattle brand. Cause she's a gold digger with a quick trigger. A cast iron skillet swinging lid flipper.

San Antonio's number one for new country, KJ97. You know, this is the time of year for movie releases. Yesterday, we talked about a famous one from John Wayne. Today, Harrison Ford. Probably his most famous movie ever was released. Can you take a guess at what that might be? I'll share coming up in 2 seconds.

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1: 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At After Midnight Granger Smith. 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

0: talking about history. And he's even got the diploma to prove it. It's time for This Day in History on After Midnight with Granger Smith.
1: On this day, June the 12th, 1931, Al Capone was indicted for 5,000 accounts of prohibition and perjury. 1964, Nelson Mandela was sentenced to life in prison in South Africa. 1977, Waylon Jennings had the number one album, Old Waylon. 1981, Raiders of the Lost Ark premiered in theaters. 1990, Mariah Carey's debut album released, and she now returns every Christmas. Some famous birthdays include President George H.W. Bush, model Adriana Lima, WWE Hall of Famer and World's Strongest Man Mark Henry, Jordan Peterson, and country star Chris Young. Those are just a few things that went down on this day in history.
0: You're up after midnight with Granger Smith.
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KJ97, San Antonio's number one for new country. 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
1: 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It's my alarm clock. It wakes me up every morning, Monday through Friday, so I can go to work with you. Thanks for making it a better day. Thank you and have a great day.
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0: San Antonio's number one for new country, KJ97. Our Nashville expert, Ann Hudson, is out this week, but my producer, the Ant-Man, is in to share some Nashville news. Hey, Ant, what do you got coming up?
1: Granger Keith Urban is going full yacht rock on Flow State. It's out today, and I'll tell you all about it in Nashville News next. Now.

0: here's what's new in Nashville. Here's Ann Hudson.
1: Hey, it's the Ant-Man in for Ann Hudson, and country's guitar wizard is trading in the twang for sunscreen and sailboats. No, I'm not talking about Kenny Chesney. I'm talking about Keith Urban. His new studio album called Flow State is out now. The album offers reinterpretations of classic yacht rock songs alongside one newly written track, We Go Back, featuring Michael McDonald. Other guests include Little Big Town, John Mayer, and many others. Keith says he hopes listeners can feel the exhale, comfort, and optimism that these songs were originally written by and for. Speaking of new music dropping, Midland's Stages drops today. The album marks Midland's return to new studio material after a stretch that saw the band take time away from releasing records, making today's drop one of the more anticipated comebacks of the entire year.
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Friday morning, third shifters, thank you. You showed up when the rest of the world clocked out. I'm so glad you're with me here on After Midnight. Granger Smith here. I'm your host, and I got this question. Hey, what was your very first job? 866-607-8383. And then Earl Dibbles Jr.'s got a dumb criminal story to tell us all with a bunch of good country music on the way also. Hour number four starts right now.

JJ 97. So what was your very first job? You remember that? Call me 866-607-8383.

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1: 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But if you're one of us, you already know. It's the best time for country music, reflection, and connection. Let Granger Smith keep you company right here on After Midnight.

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1: What was your very first job? We've all got a story about this somewhere. 866-607-8383.
2: First job, 14 years old. Dad thought it'd be good if I started off in a chicken factory. I had to use a big old grain scoop shovel, put it into wheelbarrows, which wasn't so bad, but it was piles of crap everywhere, so I had to wheel it in and out of 2x10s, and I'd fall down and start to snow. By the end of the day, I was covered in chicken shit. My dad wouldn't let me get in the truck, so he threw me in the back to ride home. Had to do that every weekend. Anyway, that was my first job.
1: That was your first job, man. That's a tough one. That's not an easy job, but you probably learned a lot from it. 866-607-8383.
3: 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And before I knew it, I was hired.
1: And you're probably very good at that. Yes, I remember places like Miller's Outpost. I didn't go to that specific one, but I can almost imagine exactly what that place looked like. 866-607-8383.
4: 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That's 866-607-8383 on After Midnight with Granger Smith.
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1: 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Bye.
0: Hey, sweet Becky, thank you so much for calling tonight.

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Playing hide and seek, the dryer may be a pretty good place to hide if you're a kid. But if you're running from the cops, don't do that. Earl is going to be here to share this dumb criminal story next.

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1: I'm Merle Dibbles Jr. I'm a country boy. I'm an honest boy, too, and crime don't pay. I got a story to prove it. A suspected drug dealer had to come clean when he was found hiding inside the dryer in the kitchen area of a Louisiana home during a raid. Officers got to the house to pick up the suspect, and even though their little girl told the cops that he wasn't there, they noticed movement in the kitchen before they got inside, and that's when they found him, smelling April Fresh, hiding up in there in that dryer. Now he's in jail. He ain't smelling so good now, though. He's dumb.
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1: 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I rolled newspapers for a guy in a local, lived in our neighborhood. 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
8: Finally, Friday, early risers. What's up? Welcome to After Midnight with me, your host, Granger Smith. So grateful you guys have made this America's favorite radio program. And I've got some good news. Besides that I want to read for you, hopefully put a smile on your face early on a Friday. And then Nashville news, Ann Hudson's going to have you covered on that. Stories about your favorite stars in Nashville and what they're up to. All of this coming up soon this hour. Please don't change that station. She drank

San Antonio's number one for new country, KJ97. Now, I know it's Friday, and that's already really good news, but how about a good news story to go on top of that? Hang on for two songs, and I'll share some with you.

0: A family in Glendale, Arizona was devastated when a house fire destroyed their food truck. And both Solara and Camille, the siblings who run it, were hurt in the blaze. But there's good news. Thanks to Sun Health and Discount Tire, the family got a brand new food truck donated to them. Camille and Solara are now healing from their injuries, but having this new truck gives them hope that they'll be able to rebuild their business when they're finally ready. And that is good news.
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Last hour, we brought up this question. 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
1: Hey, Granger, this is Phil. I'm calling because I'm down in Tucson. I'm driving up to Flagstaff this morning for work, and it got me up at crazy hours driving, and I just wanted to say hi. What's up to everybody?
0: Buddy, I appreciate you listening. That's some beautiful country you're driving through. 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

0: KJ97. Ann Hudson is out this week, so sitting in her chair for Nashville News is my producer, the Ant-Man. Hey, Ant, what do you got coming up?
1: Well, Granger, you know Taylor had the Eras tour. Well, Shania has her Little Miss Twain era, and you'll never believe where she's launching it. I'll explain in Nashville News coming up next.

0: news from Nashville's Music Row. It's Ann Hudson.
1: Hey, it's the Ant-Man in for Ann Hudson. And before the album even drops, Shania is about to play Wembley Stadium 12 times. Shania opens a 12-night sold-out run at London's Wembley Stadium coming up next Wednesday, supporting Harry Styles on his Together Together tour ahead of her Little Miss Twain album dropping on July 24th. Shania called the Wembley residency a bucket list moment, writing on Instagram that she can't believe at 60 that she got to tick a really big one off that list by playing this iconic venue. Speaking of new music dropping, Midland's Stages drops today. The album marks Midland's return to new studio material after a stretch that saw the band take time away from releasing records, making today's drop one of the more anticipated comebacks of the entire year.
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1: Hey, thanks for sharing your Friday, or at least part of it, here with me on After Midnight, y'all. Before you take off and get that Friday started, let me remind you, God is great and he is worthy of our praise. I'm Granger Smith, coming to y'all from the Yee Yee Farm in Central Texas. 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
5: Co Wetzel will be coming by in just a little bit. I'm gonna take the high road, then the high road, take the high road, and the high road. He's coming by. That'll be good. We're gonna play easy trivia in 3 minutes. How about this? What's the longest bone in the human body?
7: Femur.
5: Good job.
7: Femur.
2: Yeah,
7: femur. I guessed it. Didn't know that.
5: If someone is Norwegian, they're from what country?
2: Norway.
7: Dang.
5: Norway. Rough morning?
7: Yeah, just you know, slow start.
5: Slow, okay. Easy trivia coming up next.
8: Bobby Bones.
5: And now, an iHeart Country premiere from Cody Johnson. Here is Horseback.
9: He's a ranch hand in a pinch, man. 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
1: Time for easy trivia. The category is first grade trivia. Eddie, what color do you get when you mix red and yellow?
2: Red and yellow, you get green. No, that's wrong. Orange.
1: Yeah. Nobody goes home first round.
2: I need time to think about that.
1: Well, nobody goes home, though. You know, you can be reckless. Who cares? Amy, how many legs does a spider have?
3: A spider has 8.
1: Correct. Lunchbox, what do bees make?
4: Honey.
1: Correct. What shape has 3 sides, Morgan?
5: A triangle.
1: Correct. All right, easy trivia. If you missed a question, you hear this?
6: You've been booed.
1: Eddie 3, Amy 1, Lunchbox 1, Morgan 0. That's a score. Here we go. It rhymes with pork. Eddie, what's the common kitchen item that is used to eat spaghetti?
2: That's a fork.
1: That is correct. Amy, what's a soft, buoyant material used in wine bottles and bulletin boards?
3: Cork.
1: Cork is correct. Lunchbox, what is a word for a type of light slang, meaning a nerdy or awkward person?
4: Dork.
1: Correct. Morgan, in folklore, what feathered animal is said to bring babies?
5: A stork.
1: Correct. Nice job. Next up, TV show Last Names. Eddie, what TV show features the family with the last name Tanner?
2: Full House.
1: That is correct. Amy, what TV show features the family with the last name Banks?
3: Fresh Prince of Bel-Air.
1: Correct. Lunchbox.
4: Yep.
1: What TV show features the family with the last name Winslow?
4: Family Matters.
1: Correct. Morgan, what TV show features the family with the last name Barone?
5: What? I knew all of those. Barone? What century is that from? Barone. The last name Barone? Cheers? I gotta go all the way back in my file cabinet in my brain. There's Cheers. There's Three's Company. Is there I Love Lucy? How far are we going back here? Barone. Is Barone? It feels like a crime syndicate, you know? Like.
1: I need an answer.
5: Barone. Cheers.
1: No.
6: You've been booed.
1: Guys,
3: everybody loves Raymond.
1: Ray Barone.
5: Never watched it.
1: When you said crime syndicate, maybe mob, they're Italian.
2: Yeah.
5: Okay. It did sound very like
1: they're not
5: the
1: in the
5: Godfather.
1: Mob, though, in that show. I just, Morgan's out. She remains at 0. Eddie, musician nicknames. Who is nicknamed the hardest working man in show business?
2: What's his name?
1: Who is nicknamed the hardest working man in show business?
2: I'm into America.
7: Get back. Tuck-a-tan. Why am I drawing a blank? What's his name? His name is,
1: You have 5 seconds.
2: In America. Oh, my gosh. I don't know. James Brown.
1: Correct.
2: Thank you, Lord.
3: Wow.
1: With one finger up. You guys saw me counting them down.
2: Wow. James Brown. Dang.
1: What the heck just happened?
2: Dude, I don't know.
1: You got that right as my one finger was going down.
2: I know.
1: Okay. Amy, who is nicknamed the boss? Do you guys know that one?
4: I know that one. That's one I know.
2: Oh, even Morgan knows it.
3: Like, it's either like Bruce Springsteen. Sounds great. Or like that Sting. That's his nickname. The boss. It's like, who's in the police? Sting?
1: Who is nicknamed the boss?
3: I know. I'm thinking through it, just like Eddie was just now.
1: And I'm letting you.
3: I know.
1: Don't come aggressive at me. All I'm doing is asking the question again.
3: I know, but. How come I can't think of, like, does the Sting have a real name? He's in the police. His name is Sting. He's not the boss. Phil Collins? Who did I say a minute ago? The first one I said.
1: An answer?
3: Bruce Springsteen.
1: Correct.
2: Oh my goodness.
3: I forgot.
2: We're flirting with danger here.
1: You guys are walking to the edge, man.
2: Yeah, man.
1: You're looking over the edge. Lunchbox, who is known as Rap God?
3: What?
1: His nickname is Rap God.
3: Talk it out. Talk it out. It works.
2: Yeah, dude, it does work.
4: I've never heard that nickname in my life. Rap God. Wow. Never heard that one. Man, there's a lot of rappers out there. Man, give me Biggie Smalls. I have no idea.
1: Not only You've been booed. Is it his nickname, it's a massive song. I believe he set the world record for rapping it at the fastest. It's Eminem.
2: Oh, wow.
4: Never heard of him.
3: Oh, that's your boy.
4: No one has ever
2: used
4: that.
2: You love Eminem.
1: Yeah. And he has a song called Rap God, which he did 1,560 words in 6 minutes.
2: Lunchbox, you know that song?
4: No, I never heard that song.
1: Okay. Lunchbox is out. It is now Eddie and Amy.
2: What's up, Amy?
3: What's up?
1: The category is the answer rhymes.
2: Love
3: the
2: it.
3: Answer rhymes. With
1: are you okay?
3: Lines.
2: What on earth? Amy.
3: What's going on it's going to rhyme with something you're saying.
1: The category is the answer rhymes.
3: Okay, go.
1: Eddie, what's the name of the Disney Halloween movie about three witch sisters?
2: Hocus Pocus.
3: Okay.
1: Thank you.
3: I get
2: the
3: it now.
2: Answer rhymes.
3: I get it now.
1: Amy, what's the name of the classic comic strip Troublemaking Kid? And it was also in movies later.
3: What?
1: What's the name of the classic comic strip Troublemaking Kid? And it was also in movies later.
3: Troublemaking Kid? And it was a movie later? Diary of a Wimpy Kid? That doesn't rhyme. That's a book, though. What's a comic... Rimpy Stimpy?
2: Rimpy Stimpy.
3: I need more.
2: Can you give her more?
3: No.
1: Do you want me to?
2: No.
1: Okay.
3: Wait, I can't. I don't know comic strips. Garfield.
1: Let's see how many comic strips she gets. This is just a little fun experiment.
3: Peanuts. Garfield, that's the only comic strip I know. Batman.
1: What's the name of the classic comic strip?
3: Batman?
1: Troublemaking Kid.
3: Troublemaking Kid.
1: And later, it was a movie.
3: Batman. Spider-Man. Iron Man.
8: You've been booed.
4: You didn't even guess.
3: I don't know.
1: She tried to rhyme Iron and Man. Iron Man.
2: Wait,
3: let me just try to guess it. Give me more hints.
1: Blonde hair.
3: Mm-hmm. Okay.
1: Got in trouble a lot. Had a neighbor that was always annoyed by him.
3: Okay. I'm going to need more.
2: Can you say his name?
1: Yeah, because later it was a movie.
3: Oh. It's like in the... keep going. Dennis the Menace.
1: Yes, Dennis the Menace. That's it. Our
3: Dang
1: winner
3: it.
1: Again is Eddie.
2: Let's go.
1: Great job.
2: Thank you.
1: There he is, Eddie, Big Eddie.
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0: Hello, Bobby Bones. Over the past 18 months, my wife has lent her best friend upwards of $5,000. But if you look at her social media, she has time and funds to go to Cabo, Myrtle Beach, New Orleans, having a great time. I don't know what the plan is or when that money's coming back, but I need to find a way to make my wife realize that if her friend can go on vacations like these, she doesn't have a money problem. How do I get my wife to stop falling for when her friend plays the poor me card? Signed, friend of a giving wife. I think Amy's going to have better advice on this. However, I just want to say at the beginning of this, you can't look at someone's social media and judge what they actually really have and what they're actually really spending money on or who is actually spending the money. That cannot be any sort of gauge on how upset you... It would make me upset too, but that is not real life.
1: Yeah, it doesn't mean that that's even her money or it's not on credit.
0: So what would you say to this?
1: I would definitely encourage your wife. Like, it's got to stop. I think the lending has to stop and that there needs to be a plan for payback, and it doesn't have to be all at once. But has your wife had a conversation with, hey, can we get on some sort of a payment plan to get the money back? And also, the way I live, and not everybody is this way, but if I'm loaning money, I loan it with the expectation of never seeing that money again. And
0: to family, though.
1: I understand, but her best friend may be like family to her.
0: Don't we always say that till they end up hooking up with one of our friends and we're like, we thought they were family.
1: Well, I don't know. I just think there's also, I don't know how y'all look at it, but if she gave it to the friend, she may have to accept that she might not ever get it back. And then she needs to assess if she wants to continue that friendship.
0: Well, which means he might not ever get it back too.
1: Correct.
0: So
2: you think it's their money, not like the lunchbox situation?
0: It's not like the lunchbox situation because he's upset about it.
1: Yeah. Right.
2: It's their money.
0: What I would say is I don't think that you can have both of those conversations at the same time, meaning I want my money and I see what's on social media.
1: Oh, yeah. No, I wouldn't even bring that up.
0: None. So it cannot be about what everybody's seeing on social media. It just has to be, hey, can you give me a timetable on when we can start to expect the money back? Just... Mm-hmm.
1: Like, I'll work with you on a payment. Like, it doesn't have to be all at once.
0: Don't leverage the social media shoes and trips because you just don't know how that's happening. And it could be AI.
2: Oh,
0: she's really in her bedroom.
2: No combo.
0: Yeah.
1: It's not even real. You could also, as the wife, you get to use the husband, since y'all do, if y'all do, like we're assuming, have shared finances, you get to use the husband as part of the conversation of, hey, you know, we were going over some things and I don't know, we'll call him Brian. And Brian was like, hey, what's up with this money? Do we have a plan to get it back? So it would be helpful. So that way, you know, you got your husband as a little bit of a...
2: You blame it on Brian.
1: Blame it on your husband.
0: I would let my wife blame it on me 100%.
2: Yeah, me too. That's
0: mostly because I want that money.
1: Yeah, that's the beauty of being a team.
0: Or like I tell my wife, I'll just go handle it.
1: Yeah, but no, then you're going to be like more direct. I want this money back now.
0: Well, I'm not going to be loan shark, but I'm going to be like, hey, we loaned you $5,000. When can you get that back to us? Like,
1: okay.
0: What day can we start That's expecting that back? And then if not, you like your kneecaps?
1: Okay.
0: Loan shark. Loan shark. All right, there you go. Close it up.

0: We got a listener who thinks they figured out something about Amy's personal life that we haven't caught on yet. They've heard something, so they're going to share it with us. Next.
1: Bobby Bones. Mr. Bobby Bones.
0: Hyundai has always moved the future within reach. 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
2: Good morning.
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18: I thought it was interesting you guys let something slip right under the rug when you were talking about Florida Georgia Line getting back together. And Amy says, I love it when people can get back together. She misses her ex-husband. See you guys.
19: Yeah, I think a lot of people love a good redemption story. That's just not my story.
0: It's quite the jump for that guy.
19: Yeah. Yeah.
0: Oh. I think those two guys made the right decision if they like each other or don't like each other, because why pass up all that money? I went and I looked up these bands that didn't like each other. They got together smartly because they know there's a lot of money. Like, get over your whatever the problem is and go make your money. The Eagles, they fought all the time. They would fight backstage, literally. They broke up in 80. They reunited in 94. One of the biggest tours ever. The Hell Freezes Over tour.
20: Oh, yeah.
0: They still tour now. Some of them are dead. But, like, that is putting your personal feelings aside to go out and do a job that people will love the music. Go back on your own private jet and bus and go home. Be smart about that. The Eagles did that. Fleetwood Mac. That was weird because there were a lot of people in that band that were, like, breaking up with each other, too, at the time. So it wasn't just that, as a band, we don't like each other. Like, people were, like, in relationships with each other. And so they're breaking up. They're recording albums. Lindsey Buckingham and Stevie Nicks took decades to get back together because they spent decades taking shots at each other.
20: It's crazy.
0: But then they reunited. Massive tour. Financial success. You don't have to live with them. Be on stage for 3 hours. Kiss. Guns N' Roses. They didn't even speak forever.
20: Oh, yeah.
0: The Police, because they got back and did a tour again. Aerosmith. Like, those two, Steven Tyler and Joe Perry, fought like crazy. They were like, screw it, we're not Aerosmith without those two. Got back together. Van Halen, well, the different versions. Journey, sort of new lead singer. But yeah, Motley Crue, the Beach Boys. So I'm all for those guys. That's why I said make their money. Go make your money. Even if you don't get along, act like you do and go make your money. That's not that hard. Right?
20: It's a job.
19: I'm sure there's some challenges for a lot of those bands you mentioned.
0: But the challenges are worth the millions.
21: Yeah. Money, right. Money matters.
0: Especially, too, a lot of people go out, like those bands, and it didn't quite work out like they thought it might solo. Even Rascal Flatts, I think that happened a little bit. Because Gary, who I love, you're talking about people I like. I think he was like, it's not as fun being just Gary LaVox. He was doing clubs and doing all the hits and but when Rascal Flatts got back together, they were doing arenas. So I'm all for Florida Georgia Line getting back together and playing big shows. Make your money while you can make it. And then, Amy, if you want to get back, do your thing.
19: Mm-hmm.
0: Ex-boyfriend, ex-husband,
19: mm-hmm.
0: ex, who knows?
19: Yeah, who knows?
0: Get it.
19: Oh, was he referring to, did he say ex-husband or ex-boyfriend?
20: That could be
19: husband.
20: Anyone.
19: Oh, he did.
0: He said husband.
19: Okay. Yeah. I didn't.
0: Are you closer to getting back with one than the other? Why would you ask that question?
19: Well, only one would seem like an option because my ex-husband has a girlfriend.
14: So it is an option.
19: No, I just didn't know what he was saying.
14: Very interesting.
19: No, yeah. I'm saying
14: I know.
19: Yeah,
14: I'm giving you a hard time.
19: But, yeah.
0: You keep stopping me and saying stuff like what?
19: No, I'm saying that's, it's just, I don't think that's going to be our story. I'm glad that other people can repair things, restore things. And for us, we have to an extent. We're just not going to be in a romantic relationship together.
0: Which one?
19: We'll co-parent. My ex-husband.
0: Got it. Are you guys, is she not dancing through all of them?
21: Yeah, I was thinking.
19: Through all of them? No. No, I was clarifying because I didn't realize what he maybe said.
0: Mm-hmm. Hey, whatever you decide, we got your back. We support you fully.
19: I know y'all do.
0: Call, voicemail us up if you would like, 877-77-BOBBY.

0: tell me something good.
1: Yeah. 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Yeah. 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
3: 35 on the northeast side, northbound between...
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He was a millionaire. He left his fortune to some guy he barely knew. 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
3: Tell me something good.
4: Okay, so this woman was at John Wayne Airport in California, and she saw an airport worker struggling to walk on the tarmac. So she decided to video him. He's an older gentleman, a Navy veteran, and his knees aren't working as well. His body's aching. Again, he's older. She puts up this video on TikTok. It gets 6 million views. People start pouring in, like, how can we help this guy? So she sets up a GoFundMe, and $160,000 has been raised. Turns out he's also caring for his 90-year-old mother who's in hospice care. So they have bills, and he is so grateful for the help. It's just kind of crazy that one video of him struggling to walk across the tarmac, people wanted to rally together and support him.
5: I love the story. I love the ending. It's just weird to people video people.
6: I know.
4: I kind of thought that too.
5: Because it's like, hey, she videos this old guy that can't walk.
4: Well, but he's working. It's just video.
5: No, I know.
7: And was the intention like, hey, look at that?
4: No, or I think it was more like, wow, this guy is clearly struggling, but he's still out here getting his job done.
5: Okay.
4: And I think people sympathized with that and just were like, wow.
5: Hopefully there's a call to action on the video right when you do that. And you're not just looking. Because if there's not, it's just a weird world.
7: And then, like, the algorithm. Like, how does the algorithm catch a video like that?
5: So, there really is no right answer on that because they hide what makes an algorithm do its work. Generally speaking, though, it's engagement or sharing. So, it's not so much that an algorithm's looking for an old man walking. Let's find one of those today.
7: Right.
5: It's people commenting on it, people sharing it, people liking it. It's those factors, all different at different times.
7: So maybe it's got a slow start and then it starts building momentum. Then the algorithm just takes it.
4: And then I guess I'm wondering, I don't have all of the details, but she's a passenger at the airport. He's working. She's filming him. Like, did she know or find out somehow? Like, oh, he served in the military.
5: That's my point. Like, why are you shooting this video? I'm glad here. It just feels like there's some other videos being shot that I don't agree with.
4: Yeah.
5: They don't come across the news here.
4: Yeah, but obviously this one is
5: hopefully you shoot it and you
4: amazing.
5: Go talk to them and you go,
4: yes.
5: Do you care if I post this? Hey, what's your story?
4: Or did she find out, before, or like maybe one of his coworkers?
7: You're on the airplane. How do you know what they're doing down there?
4: Well, it doesn't say if she was filming from the plane or from the window inside the airport. It just says.
5: I'm glad the story worked out.
7: A lot of questions.
5: Yes. All right, there you go. That's what it's all about.
1: That was Tell Me Something Good.
2: Bobby Bones!
1: The Friday morning dance party.
8: Coming up next.
5: Billy Ray Cyrus, John Michael Montgomery, Shaggy, Girl, You're My Angel. We'll do that song. John Party. I'm going to mix up a bunch of music, and it is going to be awesome. It's the Friday morning dance party. It'll put you in a better mood. It's next.
9: Bobby Bones!

0: tire. Cops pull him over. Hey, man, you been drinking? He's like, yeah, but you ain't going to catch me. And he takes off running. And they're like, come back here. He's like, oh, there's some water. If I jump in the water, they can't get me. Jumps in the swamp. But you know what got him? A gator.
1: All this feels like a cartoon.
2: It does.
1: Yeah. Okay.
0: And so he suffered bite marks to both arms, and then he was arrested.
1: He didn't die, though, right?
0: No, he didn't die.
1: All that feels like, ah, see? Like a cartoon or a black and white movie where they're moving really fast. Yeah. I'll show you. Come back here. See? So did you know that Louisiana does not have counties?
3: Yeah, they have parishes.
1: So you did know that?
3: Yeah.
1: Correct. I spent a lot of time in Louisiana growing up, not only playing like travel baseball, but also driving to the casinos. Different parts of my life, being from Arkansas. Did you know Louisiana, they have drive-through liquor stores? I am pretty sure they still have them, but they did have them where you could drive through and they would make you a cup of liquor. It's not even that you would say you would want this and they'd bring you a bottle sealed. They'd make you a cup drink and give it to you.
2: That seems illegal.
3: Yeah.
1: It wasn't.
3: They have one in, was it called the Hurricane?
2: Is that the drink?
1: I'm not familiar.
3: Is it green?
2: No.
1: Is it a drink?
3: I'm having a vague memory. It was college. We would drive to Louisiana and gamble.
1: But would they do a cup? They'd make you a cup drink with a lid and hand it to you?
3: I don't know. This is just a
1: little blurry.
3: This is a vision I have in my head.
1: Shout out Louisiana, all of our Louisiana listeners. All right, there you go. Thanks, Lunchbox.
0: I'm Lunchbox. That's your bonehead story of the day.
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0: baby, she's a Chippewa. She's a one of a kind. 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
2: 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Coming up next.
3: A real manly man who has a woman's middle name. I think you'll be surprised by it. An animal who can taste things with their feet. I think you'll be surprised by that. And more. A Fun Fact Friday, one of our favorite segments. Coming up next. 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
17: Richard Tiffany Gear.
3: That dude had two ways to go.
18: Did he? Was he the gerbil guy?
3: Everybody was the gerbil guy when we were kids.
18: I feel like Richard Gere was the gerbil guy.
3: The rumor was, and this was, there were like 20 gerbil celebrities, that these different celebrities had to get gerbils removed from their butts. But I just think that was the funny thing you said about guys that were good looking to make you feel
18: more.
3: Mm. Like, oh, he's good looking, he's got everybody hot, but they had to get a gerbil out of his butt.
18: So right. He's not good looking anymore.
19: That helps. You all feel better about yourself.
18: I'm better than him.
3: The story's 100% fake. It is a notorious and persistent urban legend. And there's a lot of people, because I heard that a bunch. All New Kids on the Block, I heard.
18: Really?
3: It all wasn't gerbils. True, but all of them had to get gerbils taken out of their butts. But that's just what people said, like guys, to be like, no, they ain't good-looking girls. They had to get a gerbil taken out of their butt.
19: Hmm.
3: Yeah.
19: That's what you have to tell yourself.
20: I have never heard that.
3: Yeah. Yeah, so. All right, Amy?
19: Butterflies can taste food with their feet, but to take this even further, there's some nutrients that they don't get from nectar and other things. So they land on a turtle and get sodium and other things from the turtle's tears.
3: Wow.
18: Huh.
3: That is
19: Isn't that crazy?
3: Some moths are so big and have like formations, they look like butterflies.
18: Oh, and they're not butterflies, yeah.
3: No, because Arkansas was playing a baseball game in the SC tournament and they had a good luck moth, like a rally moth. It was as big as my hand and it had little circles on it. And I was like, that ain't a moth, that's a butterfly. It was a moth. It was a massive moth.
19: Oh.
3: And then they freed it.
18: That's good.
3: Yeah. I bet it wasn't the same when they let it go, but they freed it. Oh, that's crazy. They have to land on a turtle.
19: Yeah, it's like, how do they figure that out? Like, oh, I'm lacking this mineral, so I'm going to land on a turtle's eyeball and
18: get salt.
19: Get some turtle tears.
3: I would assume millions of years. No. And then it just is genetically put into them.
18: Word of mouth.
19: Yeah.
3: Mm, interesting.
18: Do you need salt? Do you need to land on a turtle?
3: Word of warning. Eddie.
18: So, you know Vincent van Gogh, right? Painter?
3: Mm-hmm.
18: Very successful painter. Probably sold a lot of paintings. But in his lifetime, he only sold one painting.
3: Not really true, but I
18: it is true.
3: Mm.
18: In his lifetime, when he was alive, he only sold one painting. It wasn't until he died that his brother and his sister-in-law started saying, hey, world, you need to start buying these paintings because this guy was so good.
3: It's not entirely true. I don't want to pee on your story. It's not entirely true. I just did a whole research project about myths that we always grew up believing, and it's not entirely true.
18: But I researched it.
3: Mm-hmm. The Red Vineyard is widely recognized as the only documented major painting he ever sold.
18: But back in 1890.
3: But the truth is, he made sales and trades his whole life of smaller paintings so he could actually survive. There were 19 cityscapes he sold. Dude, I only know this because I just did this.
18: Dang, AI. Mm-hmm. They got me.
3: He traded works. He sold some with fellow artists and like in little town squares. So not like a big purchase, mm-hmm. but he did sell. But it's interesting.
18: It is interesting.
3: Did you ever see Us in New York at Starry Night?
19: I did.
3: Thank no. you. Do you think it was pretty cool?
19: I did. Yeah. I hearted it.
3: Thank you. This is a picture of painted by Vince Van Gogh. Me and you in New York with Starry Night behind us.
19: Yeah, he said, believe it or not, Eddie and I are not the original Starry Night.
18: We were see that. How did you do that?
3: Okay, Grandpa.
18: That's AI.
3: I took a picture of us and I said, make this in the style of Vince Van Gogh.
18: That's pretty cool. We could sell that painting.
3: How did you do that?
17: how do you think
3: how
17: you did
3: How do you
17: it?
3: Think I didn't paint it myself? Know. Okay. I didn't want to pee. I'm sorry to pee on yours.
18: That's okay. The truth is the truth.
3: I only know it because I just did a research project, a whole podcast that I was writing about that. And that was one of the things. Lunchbox.
17: Yeah. 4.5 million American lives are saved each year by blood transfusions. That's a lot of lives.
18: It's a lot of blood.
17: It's a lot of blood. Who knew that that many people needed blood?
3: I wish I knew my blood type. And I just had a physical and I said, hey, can I get my blood type? And they're like, we don't really do that. You got to go to give blood for them to do that. I was like, you just got my blood.
18: And I feel like they've told me like hundreds of times. I just don't remember.
17: Oh, positive.
3: I went to my 23andMe to see what it was. And I couldn't find it anywhere. I was getting frustrated. So I was like, I'm just going to call them. And they're like, bro, you gave us spit.
18: We don't know.
3: We don't know your blood. You didn't give us blood. Morgan.
19: In 1985, the state of Michigan officially declared Aretha Franklin's voice a natural resource.
3: That's good.
18: That's awesome.
3: That's good. I like that. And for her. Let's see. I'll go again. Estelle Getty played Bea Arthur's mom on The Golden Girls, even though Estelle Getty was 1 year younger than Bea Arthur. It's a fun one. Back when Kim Jong-il was alive, because he is the father of Kim Jong-un. Correct. His official biography on North Korea's website listed that he has never and will never poop.
18: That's not true.
3: Well, of course it's not true.
18: That's like, you know, girls don't poop.
3: Neither does Kim Jong-il. They also showed his golf card once and it was 18 hole-in-ones.
19: Okay. What a liar.
18: These guys.
3: Oh, yeah.
18: Of course.
19: Delusional.
3: Yeah. There's a condition called erotomania where a person believes a celebrity is in love with them. Erotomania.
18: I used to think that.
3: Which celebrity?
18: Gwyneth Paltrow.
3: Was in love with you?
18: Yeah, and she just didn't know it.
3: Oh, so yet then. She wasn't in love with you.
18: It wasn't so much that. It was more of like, if we ever met, she would definitely fall in love with me.
3: Who knows? She's still good.
18: Nah, I'm happily married now.
3: That doesn't mean she won't fall in love with you.
18: Yeah, well, sorry, Gwyneth.
3: Okay.
18: Too late.
3: Still, that doesn't mean she won't, is all I'm saying.
20: Fun fact.

0: big news. Somebody on the show made the news. 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
17: Yes.
0: Eddie and I made the news.
18: Yes.
0: We did it. We made the news.
18: Oh, boy.
0: For the Kansas barbecue team going to national competitions on Giving Tuesday.
18: That's pretty cool.
0: One of my first Giving Tuesdays where I was just looking for people to help. I gave money to the Kansas barbecue team. I didn't even know that was a thing. So Zach Martin, who works for KSN in Wichita, Kansas, here's the news story. Hit it up.
19: Brooke Ward got the barbecue competition team off the ground a couple of years ago. They're always in need of funding, and that's where Ward got the idea to reach out to the Bobby Bones Show.
20: Got on Instagram and sent him a message and told him my student's story, and within 30 minutes, he replied to me.
0: And she was like, hey, our team could really use some help, and she said why, but really it was, there's a such thing as a barbecue team? That sounds awesome. And it also, like, teaching kids something they'll probably use for the rest of their life. And so I hit her back and said, I'm in. And so I sent some money. And so we had this talk, and we have a kind of a grill guy on our show, a barbecue guy, if you will.
18: I love it.
0: And they wanted to incorporate Eddie in the news story.
19: Bobby Bones and his crew say they are always looking for unique ways to help out.
18: It's so amazing to have a barbecue school, in school, about barbecue class. I love to grill. I've been grilling, smoking my whole life. My dad did that, so I kind of carried that tradition.
0: Eddie made the news.
18: Wow.
0: And he's on, too. It's a space and everything.
21: Yeah, they interviewed y'all?
18: Mm-hmm. Yeah.
21: Okay, I didn't know if that was footage like from the show, like how we talked about it, or...
0: No, they interviewed us.
21: Cool.
0: Yeah, it was on yesterday's Part 2 podcast. You weren't in here for it, but I put like the raw interview up there.
21: Mm.
0: Yeah.
18: You know what, man? It's pretty cool to make the news.
0: Yeah, you started liking it a little bit?
18: Like, I never thought about that, but once you're on it, you're like, wow, this is pretty cool.
0: Lunchbox was being a hater when you started talking.
22: Oh, you were stumbled. Cat got my tongue. I mean, it was a very not polished look on you. Bobby sounded
0: a very not polished look on you.
22: Bobby sounded very smooth and had everything. Eddie like, I mean, it was like, ooh. They could tell who the B character was.
0: The B character?
18: They're looking at that.
0: B character.
22: They went to Eddie for a little snippet. They wanted the main sauce was Bobby, and Eddie was just kind of thrown in on the side, like pickles on top of a burger. Not really that important. You can do without it. But they're
0: maybe
22: like,
0: pickles in a barbecue.
22: Or pickles in a barbecue
0: sandwich. Talking about barbecue.
22: Mm-hmm. Yeah.
0: Will you play Eddie's thing again? I want to hear it again.
19: Bobby Bones and his crew say they are always looking for unique ways to help out.
18: It's so amazing to have a barbecue school, in school, about barbecue class. I love to grill. I've been grilling, smoking my whole life. My dad did that, so I kind of carried that tradition.
0: None of us are that good.
22: Not that big of a deal. I want to have a barbecue school, in a school.
18: Lunchbox, you know it's the news, right?
22: Like, man.
18: They talk to normal people, and not everyone is like so well polished. Like, you're just talking to me about barbecue. We're just talking.
0: And none of us are great speakers. Mm-mm. Especially the one over there. Making the big deal about Eddie not being a good speaker.
22: Hey, go ahead and play Bobby's and see how many times he hesitated or fumbled.
0: No, because I fumble all the time.
22: I didn't hear any fumbling.
0: All right, next clip.
23: We're going to learn from what we did wrong at state. We're going to do better at nationals.
19: And a big reason why it's possible is because of their head coach's idea. An idea that she is still surprised by the outcome of.
20: I didn't know if he was actually serious or not. And then he asked how he could send me the money. And I told him. And within a minute or so, he had sent me a donation.
22: You know what? It's interesting. That teacher was on there twice. And she mentioned Bobby's donation. She didn't mention anything about
21: Eddie. She was DMing with Bobby.
22: I know, but that's how
0: it started. It was her DMing.
22: But she didn't even say, oh, also thank you to Eddie. It was all shine on Bobby.
0: No, it was how it
18: happened. Dude, leave her alone. She's fine. Are you hating on her now?
22: No, I'm just saying, Eddie, you're getting no credit, man.
18: Oh, like, I don't need the credit.
0: You were on the news.
18: Hey, I made the news, Lunchbox. Something you've been trying to do for years. And haven't been able to do it.
22: Wrong.
18: Oh, when did he do it?
0: He finally did it with like
21: the other day.
0: He was like playing soccer or something.
22: I was on for soccer.
0: Or the raccoon.
22: Price is Right. I've been on multiple times.
0: Yeah. Okay. And why are you so angry right now at him?
22: Because this is Eddie's M.O. Yeah. Amy, what am I going
21: to
22: say? You know what?
21: I have nothing to do with this, but I do know what he's going to say.
22: Okay. He sees Bobby doing something. Let me jump on those coattails. That's the only reason.
18: Then that's not true, because Bobby talked about donating to a softball team. I didn't jump on that.
21: Yeah, it's because Eddie likes barbecue.
0: Eddie did say, hey, I'll jump in. Because I said, if anybody else wants in, and you guys, none wanted in, you could have got on the news too, Lunchbox, but you chose not to get in.
22: Yeah, I chose not to.
21: But if there was a soccer thing.
0: If he would have totally known there was news involved. No, he wouldn't if he wouldn't have done it either.
18: You don't think so?
0: No, because even our old cleaning person, he didn't give her money.
21: He didn't? Right.
18: But she didn't play soccer.
0: No, but it's like, anyway.
22: I'm just happy for that barbecue school.
0: Hey, great speaking over there.
22: In school.
21: No, I was doing Eddie's
18: No, you weren't.
22: Quote.
18: No, you weren't.
0: See, that's how much we don't speak well. I thought he wasn't doing an impression.
18: Oh, right.
22: Oh, my God. I actually did the quote.
0: See, I did the quote. Because none of us speak well.
18: This is so dumb. Why can't we just, like, be happy for one another? Like, dude, we made the news. Cool. Yeah, awesome.
22: Are you pot kettle?
18: What? Why?
22: I mean, why can't we be happier for someone? When that guy wanted me to be on the audio podcast series, you said, no, I'm not going to do it. So why couldn't you just be happy for me and let me do it?
18: No, you didn't do it.
0: But you didn't do it.
22: No, because he asked and you said you shut it down.
0: Yeah, he's holding on to that one, dude.
22: Why really? Couldn't you be happy?
21: I don't know what y'all are talking about.
0: I don't know, being a voice in that free podcast that he did?
18: Yeah.
21: The
18: podcast drama. And
22: he wanted me and Eddie was like,
0: He was happy for you for Price is Right.
22: No, I wouldn't.
18: Yes, I was.
0: He for sure was.
22: All right.
0: Anyway, shout out. Made the news.
18: That was awesome.
0: Let's go barbecue, team. Didn't know that was a thing. Pretty happy it is. All right, good luck, guys. Get your

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1: with Bobby.
2: Tell me something good.
3: In 2018, this guy Fergus suffered a spinal injury, workplace accident, 5% chance of regaining some movement. Not even like walking, like 5% chance that you have any movement at all. He had an emergency surgery. He was paralyzed from the rib cage down, unable to feel his legs. He says the surgeon told him if the movement did not return in 72 hours, his chances would drop to zero. So that was a pretty intense 72 hours. Lots of visualizing. Just his toe. He said he was just focused on his toe. 21 days later, not in the 72 hours, 21 days later, his big toe started to move.
4: Wow.
3: He then went to a rehab hospital where he continued, and he just worked on his other toes and his feet, and they started moving. From his feet, his ankles, and we could play the game where I go all the way up. No need. He now is setting a challenge for himself. He wants to walk all the way across the United States.
5: Wow.
3: He has completed several endurance events. He's rode 7 marathons in 7 days. I don't know about rowing a marathon, what that means. I wonder if it's, it doesn't matter. It's still going to be a lot. I don't know if that's 26.2 miles rowing. But he is now going to start a 3,000 mile walk across the United States. It should take 75 days, starting at the Brooklyn Bridge and finishing in Santa Monica. The journey will support spinal injury organizations, including the Ree Foundation. That's from people. That's a crazy story where it's, you have 72 hours. And if nothing, nothing. 21 days later, his toe moved.
5: Let's go.
3: And now he's walking across the country.
4: Awesome.
3: That is a great story. That is what it's all about.
0: That was Tell Me Something Good.

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4: All right, time for the morning corny.
5: The morning corny.
6: What did the depressed dog say to his therapist?
4: What did the depressed dog say to his therapist?
6: Life is rough.
4: Yeah, there it is.
5: That was the morning corny.
4: Life is rough.
7: Rough. Life is rough.
6: Like rough.
4: All right, coming up, Co Wetzel.
8: I'm gonna take the high road.
4: Big fan of this guy. All right, let's talk to Co in a second.
3: Bones.
4: And now, we premiered it earlier this morning. It was an iHeart Country premiere. It is a brand new song from Cody Johnson. Here is Horseback.
9: He's a ranch hand in a pinch, man. Hotter than the red on the cattle brand. Cause she's a gold digger with a quick trigger. A cast iron skillet swinging lid flipper. Now he's a double wide on the county line.

0: want my horse back.
1: Bobby Bones and the legendary William Shatner.
2: Is Bill what you would normally go by?
3: Yes. Is Bobby, is it Bob or is it Robert? I mean, how do we address you?
2: It's oddly Bobby.
3: You don't do Robert at all, Bobby?
2: Nah, that's not my name.
3: Yeah, but what do you do with the conundrum that Bobby is an affectionate application for Bob, mm-hmm. and Bob is short for Robert?
2: We're really going like space-time continuum here. We're going through different timelines of...
3: And that's really what we should be doing all
2: the time. It is, for sure.
3: So, my book...
4: It's the Bobby Bones Show.

0: All right, let's go.
1: I was just wanting to know the name of the book that you recommended Steve and Eddie read, I believe. I'm wanting to grow myself in the business world of my job, and I love to read. So if you wouldn't mind giving me the name of the book, that'd be great. Thanks. Bye.
2: Oh, yeah. It's called The Four Agreements. I personally haven't read it myself, but what it's about is don't take business personally.
0: That's not what it's about.
3: That's one of the agreements.
2: Oh, it's not?
0: No.
2: So what's it about?
0: I gifted them a book that I probably read almost once a year. It is not a long read. It resets me. It's called The Four Agreements. One of the things is never take anything personal in business.
2: That's just one of them?
0: There are many things. It's also never talk bad about people. There's a lot of agreements that I think, man, I need to read that now then.
2: Yeah, I was going to ask you, why do you have to reread it? You don't remember what it said?
0: It's a reset.
2: Oh.
0: You don't ever need to reset in life? Like, just kind of recalibrate, remember some stuff, maybe you got off track.
2: I guess it's kind of like, if Rudy or Field of Dreams is on TV, I'll watch it again.
0: Kinda.
2: Kind of same deal?
0: No. Yes. That's called The Four Agreements. It's such a quick read. I'm surprised and saddened that you guys have not tried. I even got you The Alchemist.
2: Yeah, it's right there on my desk.
0: But that's the one.
2: That was longer. That looks longer.
0: It's longer.
2: Okay.
0: The Four Agreements, though, game changer. Thank you for that voicemail, though.
4: Coming up on The Bobby Bones Show.
0: I love this guy. When I first met him, people were like, hey, he's trouble. But I find him to be just delightful. I wouldn't fight him. I wouldn't fight anybody. But coming up next, Co Wetzel. He'll be in the studio. We'll talk new music. We'll talk bar fights. We'll talk abs. Co Wetzel next.
4: This is the Bobby Bones Show.
0: 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Hey, it's Bobby Bones. We are hitting the water again. The Bobby Bones Show. We got a top shelf country cruise happening again in 2027. The whole crew, we're heading out. I'm talking 7 days aboard the Celebrity Summit, leaving from Tampa with stops in Bimini, Key West, Cozumel. So it's more than just a cruise. It's a full week of hanging out with us. You can catch Eddie and I doing a Raging Idiot show, which we almost never do anymore. You want to walk with Amy. You can hit the casino with Lunchbox. 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
2: 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Here is High Road.
3: 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Maybe get gone. Have a little too much something terrible.
2: Got a new album called The Night Champion that is out today. Here he is, Co Wetzel.
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2: Co, good to see you, man.
5: Yeah, good to be here.
2: Hey, surprise. You got abs.
5: I got abs.
2: What the crap?
5: I know, they came overnight. You know, I think that's the consensus on it.
2: There was a picture of Co, I think you were at the lake with your daughter, maybe. Mm. Yeah. And I was like you're a big dude, strong dude, obviously. How is he that big and like barrel chested with, that's my thought, with abs?
5: Yeah, I think it's because nobody saw me whenever I played college football and stuff. So before I got hurt, you know, I was pretty ripped up, and then I just kept on putting layers and layers on, and then finally it went away, and so they're making themselves visible again.
2: Layers, you mean skin, not clothes?
5: No, big layers of fat. Oh. and beer and everything else that's been happening over the last 10 years.
2: Man, good for you, dude. I was proud for you. I was like, dude's been hitting it hard.
5: Yeah, man. I've been locked in, man. We've, getting ready for this tour and everything, and eating healthy and not drinking as much, man, it's been good.
2: What do you do when you work out?
5: Man, I do a bunch of cardio stuff. I do like the bro stack or whatever it is, the arms, chest, abs, and that's kind of like rotate them out like twice a week.
2: Do you go to a normal person gym?
5: When we're on the road, yeah, but I've got the gym at the house, so it's easy just to wake up, get in there, knock it out early, and then, you know, I'm waking up by like 6 every morning, try to get the workout done, and then baby girl wakes up about 7:15, so that's when our days start now.
2: Ours wakes up around then, too.
5: Yeah.
2: You know what's crazy to me? How old is your daughter?
5: She just turned 1 2 weeks ago.
2: Okay, so ours is now 3 months,
5: yeah.
2: So I'm a little behind you. But it's crazy to me how long they sleep.
5: Dude, it's
2: once
5: wild.
2: That's like 11 hours sometimes.
5: my girl Bailey, man, she's trained. She's done like the routine deal, you know, since she was about 7 months. And do we put her in her crib at 7? She's like, all right, bye. And has that for 12 hours and doesn't wake up once, man. It's a blessing, dude.
2: It's also unbelievable to me because when you have the baby at first, it's every 2.5 hours because you got to feed them. You know, there's just all these things happening. And my wife said, at some point, you know she's going to sleep for like 10 hours. No way. I argued with her. There's no way this baby.
5: Yeah, there was. It was rough there for the first few months. I was like, man, what have I got myself into, you know? And it gets so much better. I've got a bunch of buddies that, you know, have younger, little babies and stuff. And they're like, man, does it get better? I'm like, just trust me, it does, man. So it's been a lot of fun. And like I said, getting the sleep is a lot better too.
2: Do you feel a softness because you have a little girl?
5: I guess.
2: That's a no.
5: No, I don't know. I mean, I still have my days. But, you know, it's just kind of, it's all over the place, man. I don't know where I'm at these days, man. Everything's happening and going on. But
2: I feel like because we had a little girl, like I feel like I'm way, way softer with her than I would have been if we had a boy.
5: Yeah, for sure. And that's what, you know, me and Bailey talk about. She was like, you were born to be a girl dad. And so I guess that's a way of saying, yeah, I've gotten a little softer over the years.
2: You still have a restaurant or bar?
5: Yeah, 2 down in Texas. Yeah.
2: 2 now?
5: Yeah, Fort Worth and Houston.
2: Did it start with just one?
5: Started in Fort Worth. I think we just celebrated 3 years for the one in Fort Worth, and then Houston's coming up on a year and a half, maybe.
2: Why'd you start those?
5: I like to have a good time. I like other people to have a good time, and Fort Worth just seemed like the place to do it. You know, we were always going to bars and usually getting in trouble or getting kicked out of bars. I said, hell, I just want to build one that I can't get kicked out of, and so...
6: Is there so more you go and hang out?
5: Yeah. We'll go out there and all my friends and everything. Like, we have a back room. It's not really a room. It's just like the back of the bar that we'll kind of block off, and we go in there. It'll be any like big event in Fort Worth or wherever around there. We'll kind of make it a plan to meet up at the bar around 10 or 11. And
6: it's quite the investment in actually a place to not get kicked out of.
5: And we're cool with all the cops around there, too. Like, all the cops are really cool with us and stuff. So, we have a good time.
2: Is it bar first, restaurant second?
5: Yeah, pretty. So, like, during the day, it's restaurant / like pretty much like a sports bar kind of. And then once the lights go down, it's a full-on honky-tonk club, whatever you want it to be. It can be.
2: I picture if I went into a Co Wetzel bar, it would be a stage with the fencing in front of so people can't throw beer bottles and hit
5: the chicken wire.
2: Yeah, the chicken wire. Like, that's what I would picture a Co-Wetzel bar to be. Like, it's so rowdy that that's what happens.
5: Yeah, it's a good time, man. A lot of people have a lot of fun, I feel like. It's the DJs are great. Play a bunch of different styles of music, and got the bottle girls and all the things.
2: Do you dance?
5: No, hell no.
2: At all?
5: I mean, I can dance. I just choose not to. I like to play music for people to dance to. I'm not the dancer. Bobby Bone,
2: come on. All right, let's play the former number one from Co-Wetzel. Here is High Road. More with Co in just a second here on the Bobby Bone Show.

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1: All right, more with Coe Wetzel in just a second. I'll talk about playing football in college because he did that, but also, like, what was his greatest high school game? Coe Wetzel coming up. We'll also play his new song, too. All right, coming back in a second. Hey, Bobby Bone
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21: Coe Wetzel.
1: We have this machine here. This is a grip machine. You ever seen one of these?
22: Yeah.
1: Would you mind giving us a run, see what you can do on it?
23: Don't hurt yourself,
1: because I hurt my back. That's how weak I am. But give it us one, two, three, go. Okay, let it go.
22: My hands are lotioning.
1: Okay. So this is his first cold pull. He gets to do one more.
22: Okay.
1: 1:30.
24: Oh, my. And wow. It was lotiony.
1: Cold and lotiony.
24: I mean,
22: wow.
24: Not bad. That's actually really good.
1: Cold and lotiony at 1:30.
24: He didn't.
1: He just was like,
24: oh, squeeze.
22: No grunt, nothing.
24: Nothing.
1: Yeah.
22: I'm a grunt.
1: Now you know what's up.
22: Now I know.
23: Get that Jergens off. There you go.
1: Here we go.
22: Jergens.
1: Coe Wetzel and get it. There we go.
22: Oh, that looked tough.
23: That was bliss.
1: It was?
23: I think so.
1: Yeah. Are you right-handed or left-handed?
23: Right-handed.
1: All right. 1:30 is high, but yeah. I'm surprised it's less.
24: It's really high.
1: Let me see what I got here today.
25: Oh. It's early in the morning, by the way, everyone.
24: Bobby's face.
1: Oh, I got, with my offhand, right hand, I got 100.
22: That's pretty good.
24: Yay.
22: That's solid.
1: With my offhand. Well, let me do my good hand again. Let's see if I can beat Coe. What do you think the odds are I can beat Coe?
25: 0%.
1: Zero. All right, here we go. Coe, what's that say?
26: 150.
1: No, it doesn't. That's a lie. It's not.
25: 113.
1: 113, though.
25: Pretty good.
24: Wow. With your offhand?
22: No, that was
1: my left hand.
25: Oh. You're left-handed?
1: I'm left-handed, yeah. Did you play baseball at all?
25: Yeah. I played baseball like my whole life up until my senior year of high school. I had offers to go like to some JUCOs and smaller schools like that, but I went to Tarleton State on a visit to play football, and I walked in. The guys took me out that night to the bars. We walked into City Limits in Stephenville, and Randy Rogers was playing up on the stage. And I was looking around trying to find an ugly girl, and I couldn't find one. And so I was like, the next day they offered me, and I was like, yeah, absolutely.
1: This is for me?
25: Yeah, for sure. Yeah, so it's like the biggest cowboy school in the world, I guess. So it made sense.
1: And you played football there?
25: Yeah.
1: Did you have a best game?
25: 23, 24 tackles. Yeah.
1: Dang.
25: I could get after it a little bit.
1: Any pick sixes?
25: No pick sixes. I only had one interception in high school, and it's my freshman year against Carthage. I'll never forget it. And I ran it back all the way to like the 1 yard line and got smoked. Came off the sideline. My nose was pouring blood. We had these white jerseys on, and there was blood everywhere. It was pretty dope.
1: Would you laugh at receivers if they tried to crack you?
25: Nah, they didn't try to do that too often.
1: Only one time?
25: Just one time.
1: Just one time, and they didn't do that anymore?
25: Yeah, they'd watch film. I'm like, yeah, I'm not doing that.
1: Do you miss playing ball?
25: I miss it, man, every day, just about. Every night before I go to bed, like, there's always, I don't know if it helps me go to sleep or if it's just good memories, but, like, just looking through the football helmet, I guess, is kind of, I don't know why. That and standing at home plate and hitting a home run, I don't know why, but, like, it's like the last thing I see for some reason. But,
24: oh, like when you're closing your eyes?
1: Yeah, I thought he put a helmet on to go to bed.
24: Yeah, and
1: he
24: like too. Looked through. And I was like, what an interesting ritual.
1: I was like, you know what? You do you, Coe.
25: That's I wake up in my football cleats.
24: He was like, I was like,
25: Bailey
24: okay.
25: Bailey puts up with a lot of But that's not one of
24: them. Okay.
1: The album is called The Night Champion. It is out today. Why is it called The Night Champion? There is no song called The Night Champion.
25: No, I didn't. And, you know, it's kind of, it kind of goes back to kind of the closing of all the records and stuff that I've made over the last 10 years. Just kind of coming out of, you know, the party era of me and just kind of where I've been the last 10 years. And, you know, I think a lot of people could tell the changes that I've made in my life over the last year or two. And just coming out of it, you know, with my fist raised in the air. And it's kind of like I conquered that night.
1: You won nights.
25: Yeah. And now I'm waking up at 7, you know, whenever I used to be going to bed at 7. So
1: do you feel like you just don't go as hard as you used to? Is that age or maturity or what?
25: Yeah, for sure. I think it's age. It's kind of all of it, man. You know, having a baby girl, just me getting older, you know, I don't have the urge to just go shut down bars anymore and pick fights with cops and stuff like that. So, yeah, man, I think it's kind of all of it.
1: You ever get in the middle of a fight and just know you're going to lose?
25: Yeah, absolutely.
1: And then what do you run or do you just go and you know what? No, I've entered a fight and run. I'm for sure I'm going to lose. I might as well just ride it out. Is that what you do?
25: Yeah, take the pain.
1: Yeah. I don't get in fights because I know I'm going to lose. The song that we're going to play is Hurts Like You. I don't know. Give me a story, just something about this song that's kind of interesting before we play it.
25: We put the song together and honestly, I wasn't the biggest fan of it. Whenever we first wrote it, just because it was more of like on the, I guess, like mainstream side of things. Like it was more of a more poppy song than I was kind of used to writing or put together. And so I didn't think too much of it whenever we first wrote it. You know, I enjoyed it. I thought it was a good song. It just didn't really stick out to me. But the more I listened to it, the more the song came together, you know, going to the making the recording process of it and everything, man, it really started to hit me in the teeth a little more, and man, it really grew on me. It was a tune that we wrote, you know, about just kind of like a drug that you can't get away from, you know, even though you know it's bad for you, you're still going to go after it. Turned out pretty good.
1: The Night Champion World Tour, I mean, there's a lot of shit. Do you even come home?
25: Once we start here in about next month, I guess, yeah, I won't be home.
1: I mean, it's rock and roll tour type, like where you don't do Friday, Saturday and just come home. Like, it doesn't look like he comes home until 2031. He's just going to stay out.
25: It's almost 3 months.
1: And all his shows are in the day. He's going to be the day champion next. That's his next goal. Always appreciate you coming by, man.
25: Yeah, man, thank y'all for having me.
1: I hope the record streams like crazy and the song does great. And you guys, again, go check out the Night Champion World Tour. It's all on his website. And remember, Cole Wetzel.
25: Yeah, Cole.
1: there he is, Cole Wetzel.
25: Yeah, thank y'all.
2: Bobby Bones.
25: Yeah.
1: All right, this is it from Cole Wetzel. His newest single, Hurts Like You, here on The Bobby Bones Show.

0: tell me something good.
1: A hardworking veteran got an unexpected surprise after a stranger shared a video online. It's a good one. Amy's got it. Coming up next in our Tell Me Something Good segment, it's all positivity. Coming up next.
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3: Okay, so this woman was at John Wayne Airport in California, and she saw an airport worker struggling to walk on the tarmac. So she decided to video him. He's an older gentleman, a Navy veteran, and his knees aren't working as well. His body's aching. Again, he's older. She puts up this video on TikTok. It gets 6 million views. People start pouring in, like, how can we help this guy? So she sets up a GoFundMe, and $160,000 has been raised. Turns out he's also caring for his 90-year-old mother who's in hospice care. So they have bills, and he is so grateful for the help. It's just kind of crazy that one video of him struggling to walk across the tarmac, people wanted to rally together and support him.
4: I love the story. I love the ending. It's just weird people video people.
5: I know.
3: I kind of thought that too.
4: Because it's like, hey, she videos this old guy that can't walk.
3: Well, but he's working. It's just
5: video. No, I know.
6: And was the intention like, hey, look at that?
3: No, I think it was more like, wow, this guy is clearly struggling, but he's still out here getting his job done.
4: Okay.
3: And I think people sympathized with that and just were like, wow.
4: Hopefully there's a call to action on the video right when you do that. And you're not just looking. Because if there's not, it's just a weird world.
6: And then, like, the algorithm. Like, how does the algorithm catch a video like that?
4: So, there really is no right answer on that because they hide what makes an algorithm do its work. Generally speaking, though, it's engagement or sharing. So, it's not so much that an algorithm is looking for an old man walking. Let's find one of those today.
6: Right.
4: It's people commenting on it, people sharing it, people liking it. It's those factors all different at different times.
6: So maybe it's got a slow start and then it starts building momentum. Then the algorithm just takes it.
3: And then I guess I'm wondering, I don't have all of the details, but she's a passenger at the airport. He's working. She's filming him. Like, did she know or find out somehow? Like, oh, he served in the military.
4: That's and now my look. Point. Like, why are you shooting this video? I'm glad here. It just feels like there's some other videos being shot that I don't agree with.
3: Yeah.
4: They don't come across the news here.
3: Yeah, but obviously this one is
4: hopefully you shoot it and you
3: amazing.
4: Go talk to them and you go,
3: yes.
4: Do you care if I post this? Hey, what's your story?
3: Or did she find out, before, or like maybe one of his coworkers?
6: You're on the airplane. How do you know what they're doing down there?
3: Well, it doesn't say if she was filming from the plane or from the window inside the airport. It just says.
4: I'm glad the story worked out.
6: A lot of questions.
4: A lot of questions, though, yes. All right, there you go. That's what it's all about.
26: That was Tell Me Something Good.
27: Let's go. It's a world from it.

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'Cause she's a gold digger with a quick trigger. A cast iron skillet.

0: big one. 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Half Cherokee and Choctaw, my baby, she's a Chippewa. 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

0: That's the Friday Morning Dance Party.
1: Yeah. Coming up next.
2: In the next segment, we're going to play Easy Trivia. They're all so easy. J.K. Rowling created what famous book franchise?
3: Harry Potter.
2: Correct. Which mountain is the tallest in the world?
4: Everest.
2: Correct. Which U.S. president issued the Emancipation Proclamation?
4: Lincoln. Abraham Lincoln.
2: Correct. Okay, good. Everybody feel good? You loose?
5: We're ready.
3: Yep.
2: Next segment, Easy Trivia. 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Two championship fights headline a historic card live from the White House lawn as Alex Pereira faces Ciryl Gane for the interim heavyweight title. This is followed by a must-see main event with the undefeated Ilia Topuria defending the lightweight championship against Justin Gaethje. Stream UFC at the White House live with one subscription and visit ParamountPlus.com to get started. While the world watches the FIFA World Cup, Hyundai has eyes on the next generation of talent. 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It's already here. 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
2: Time for easy trivia. The category is first grade trivia. Eddie, what color do you get when you mix red and yellow?
20: Red and yellow, you get green. No, that's wrong. Orange.
2: Yeah. Nobody goes home first round.
20: I need time to think about that.
2: You know, you can be reckless. Who cares? Amy, how many legs does a spider have?
21: A spider has 8.
2: Correct. Lunchbox, what do bees make?
22: Honey.
2: Correct. What shape has 3 sides, Morgan?
23: A triangle.
2: Correct. All right, easy trivia. If you miss the question, you hear this.
24: You've been booed.
2: Eddie 3, Amy 1, Lunchbox 1, Morgan 0. That's a score. Here we go. It rhymes with pork. Eddie, what's the common kitchen item that is used to eat spaghetti?
20: That's a fork.
2: That is correct. Amy, what's a soft, buoyant material used in wine bottles and bulletin boards?
21: Cork.
2: Cork is correct. Lunchbox, what is a word for a type of light slang, meaning a nerdy or awkward person?
22: Oh, dork.
2: Correct. Morgan, in folklore, what feathered animal is said to bring babies?
23: A stork.
2: Correct. Nice job. Next up, TV show Last Names. Eddie, what TV show features the family with the last name Tanner?
20: Full House.
2: That is correct. Amy, what TV show features the family with the last name Banks?
21: Fresh Prince of Bel-Air.
2: Correct. Lunchbox.
22: Yep.
2: What TV show features the family with the last name Winslow?
22: Family Matters.
2: Correct. Morgan, what TV show features the family with the last name Barone?
23: What? I knew all of those. Barone? What century is that from? Barone. Last name Barone? Cheers? I got to go all the way back in my file cabinet in my brain. There's Cheers. There's Three's Company. Is there I Love Lucy? How far are we going back here? Barone. Is Barone? It feels like a crime syndicate, you know? Like.
2: I need an answer.
23: Barone. Cheers.
2: No.
24: You've been boned.
2: Guys,
23: everybody loves Raymond.
2: Ray Barone.
23: Never watched it.
2: When you said crime syndicate, syndicate, maybe mob. They're Italian.
20: Yeah.
23: Okay. It did sound very like
2: they're not the mob though in that show. I just Morgan's out. She remains at zero. Eddie, musician nicknames. Who is nicknamed the hardest working man in show business?
20: That is what's his name? He's the what's his name?
2: Who is nicknamed the hardest working man in show business?
20: Coming to America. Ow! Get back. Tukatan. Why am I drawing a blank? What's his name? His name is
2: you have 5 seconds.
20: In America. Oh my gosh, I don't know. James Brown.
2: Correct.
20: Thank you, Lord.
23: Wow.
2: With
23: wow.
2: one finger up. You guys saw me counting them down.
20: Wow. James Brown. Dang.
2: What the heck you knew just that. Happened?
20: Dude, I don't know.
2: You got that right as my one finger was going down.
20: I know.
2: Okay. Amy, who is nicknamed the boss? Do you guys know that one?
22: I know yes. that one. That's one I know.
20: Even Morgan knows it.
23: Like it's either like Bruce Springsteen. Sounds very, or like that Sting is that's his nickname. So is there a Sting have a boss? It's like who's in the police? Sting?
2: Who is nicknamed the boss?
23: I know, I'm thinking through it, just like Eddie was just now.
2: And I'm letting you.
23: I know.
2: Don't come aggressive at me. All I'm doing is asking the question again.
23: I know, but how come I can't think of, like, does the Sting have a real name? He's in the police. His name is Sting. He's not the boss. Phil Collins. Who did I say a minute ago? The first one I said. The first one I said.
2: Need an answer?
23: Bruce Springsteen.
2: Correct.
20: Oh my goodness.
23: I forgot that.
20: We're flirting with danger here.
2: You guys are walking to the edge, man.
20: Yeah, man.
2: You're looking over the edge. Lunchbox. Who is known as Rap God?
23: What?
2: His nickname is Rap God.
23: Talk it out. Talk it out. It works.
20: Yeah, dude, it does work.
22: I've never heard that nickname in my life. Rap God. Wow. Never heard that one. Hmm. Man, there's a lot of rappers out there. Man, give me Biggie Smalls. I have no idea.
2: Not
24: You've
2: only
24: been booed.
2: Is it his nickname, it is a massive song. I believe he set the world record for rapping it at the fastest. It's Eminem.
20: Oh, wow.
22: Never heard of
23: him. Oh, that's your boy.
22: No one has ever
20: used
22: that.
20: You love Eminem.
2: Yeah. And he has a song called Rap God, which he did 1,560 words in 6 minutes.
20: Lunchbox, you know that song?
22: No, I never heard that song.
2: Okay. Lunchbox is out. It is now Eddie and Amy.
20: What's up, Amy?
23: What's up?
2: The category is the answer rhymes.
23: Love the it. Answer rhymes. With the
2: Are you okay?
20: What on earth? Amy.
23: It's going to rhyme with something you're saying?
2: The category is the answer rhymes.
23: Okay, go.
2: Eddie, what's the name of the Disney Halloween movie about three witch sisters?
20: Hocus Pocus.
23: Okay.
2: Thank you.
23: I get
20: the
23: it now.
20: Answer rhymes.
23: I get it now.
2: Amy, what's the name of the classic comic strip Troublemaking Kid? And it was also movies later.
23: What?
2: What's the name of the classic comic strip Troublemaking Kid? And it was also movies later.
23: Troublemaking Kid? And it was a movie later? Diary of a Wimpy Kid? That doesn't rhyme. That's a book, though. What's a comic... Rimpy Stimpy?
20: Rimpy Stimpy.
23: I need more.
20: Can you give her more?
2: No. Do you want me to?
20: No.
2: Okay.
23: Wait, I can't. I don't know comic strips. Garfield.
2: Let's see how many comic strips she gets. Mm. This is just a little fun experiment.
23: Peanuts. Garfield, that's the only comic strip I know. Batman.
2: What's the name of the classic comic strip?
23: Batman?
2: Troublemaking Kid.
23: Troublemaking Kid.
2: And later, it was a movie.
23: Batman. Spider-Man. Iron Man.
24: You've been booed.
22: You didn't even guess.
23: I don't know.
2: She tried to rhyme Iron and Man. Iron Man.
23: Wait, let me just try to guess it. Give me more hints.
2: Blonde hair.
23: Mm-hmm. Okay.
2: Got in trouble a lot. Okay. Had a neighbor that was always annoyed by him.
23: Okay. I'm going to need more.
20: Can you say his name?
23: It's turned into movies? Name,
2: he's gonna, yeah, because later it was a movie.
23: Oh. Oh. Oh. It's like in the... keep going. Dennis the Menace.
2: Yes, Dennis the Menace. That's it. Our
23: Dang
2: winner
23: it.
2: Again is Dennis. Great job.
20: Thank you.
2: There he is, Eddie, Big Eddie.
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2: I'll go first. Richard Gere. What do you know him from, Amy?
14: Pretty Woman.
2: Yeah, and he's in the agency now, too, as like a boss. But he's been famous for a long time. Pretty manly man. He also was married to Cindy Crawford for a long time.
20: Oh, yeah.
2: Richard Gere's middle name is Tiffany.
20: Huh.
14: Richard Tiffany.
20: Richard Tiffany
2: Gere. Richard Tiffany Gere. That dude had two ways to go.
20: Was he the gerbil guy?
2: Everybody was the gerbil guy when we were kids.
20: Like Richard Gere was the gerbil guy.
2: The rumor was, and this was, there were like 20 gerbil celebrities, that these different celebrities had to get gerbils removed from their butts. But I just think that was the funny thing you said about guys that were good looking to make you feel more.
14: Mm.
2: Like, oh, he's good looking, he's got everybody hot, but they had to get a gerbil out of his butt.
20: So right. He's not good looking anymore.
14: That helps y'all feel better about yourself.
20: I'm better than him.
2: The story is 100% fake. It is a notorious and persistent urban legend. And there's a lot of people, because I heard that a bunch. All New Kids on the Block, I heard.
20: Really?
2: It wasn't true, but all of them had to get gerbils taken out of their butts. But that's just what people said, like guys, to be like, no, they ain't good looking girls. They had to get a gerbil taken out of their butt.
14: Hmm.
2: Yeah.
14: That's what y'all have to tell yourselves.
22: I have never heard that.
2: Yeah. Yeah, so. All right, Amy?
14: Butterflies can taste food with their feet, but to take this even further, there's some nutrients that they don't get from nectar and other things. So they land on a turtle and get sodium and other things from the turtle's tears.
2: Wow.
20: Huh.
2: That is interesting.
14: Isn't that crazy?
2: Some moths are so big and have like formations, they look like butterflies.
20: Oh, and they're not butterflies, yeah.
2: No, because Arkansas was playing a baseball game in the SC tournament and they had a good luck moth, like a rally moth. It was as big as my hand and it had little circles on it. And I was like, that ain't a moth. That's a butterfly. It was a moth. It was a massive moth.
14: Oh.
2: And then they freed it.
20: That's good.
2: Yeah. I bet it wasn't the same when they let it go, but they freed it. Oh, that's crazy. They have to land on a turtle.
14: Yeah. It's like, how do they figure that out? Like, oh, I'm lacking this mineral, so I'm going to land on a turtle's eyeball and
20: get salt.
14: Get some turtle tears.
2: I would assume millions of years. No. And then it just is genetically put into them.
20: Word of mouth.
14: Yeah.
2: Interesting.
20: Do you need salt? Do you need to explain on a turtle?
2: Word of warning. Eddie.
20: So, you know Vincent van Gogh, right? Painter?
2: Mm-hmm.
20: Very successful painter. Probably sold a lot of paintings. But in his lifetime, he only sold one painting.
2: Not really true, but I
20: it is true. In his lifetime, when he was alive, he only sold one painting. It wasn't until he died that his brother and his sister-in-law started saying, hey, world, you need to start buying these paintings because this guy was so good.
2: It's not entirely true. I don't want to pee on your story. It's not entirely true. I just did a whole research project about myths that we always grew up believing, and it's not entirely true.
20: But I researched it.
2: Mm-hmm. The Red Vineyard is widely recognized as the only documented major painting he ever sold.
20: But back in 1890.
2: But the truth is, he made sales and trades his whole life of smaller paintings so he could actually survive. There were 19 cityscapes he sold. Dude, I only know this because I just did this.
20: Dang, AI. Mm-hmm. They got me.
2: He traded works. He sold some with fellow artists and like in little town squares. So not like a big purchase, mm-hmm. but he did sell. But it's interesting.
20: It is interesting.
2: Did you ever see Us in New York at Starry Night?
14: I did.
2: Thank you. Do you think it was pretty cool?
14: I did. Yeah. I hearted it.
2: Thank you. Like, this is a picture painted by Vince Van Gogh, me and you in New York with Starry Night behind us.
14: Yeah, he said, believe it or not, Eddie and I are not the original Starry Night.
20: I didn't see that. How did you do that?
2: Okay, Grandpa.
20: That's AI.
2: I took a picture of us and I said, make this in the style of Vincent Van Gogh.
20: That's pretty cool. We could sell that.
2: How did you do that?
0: Like, how do you think
2: how
0: you did
2: How do
0: you it?
2: Think I didn't paint it myself. Okay. I didn't want to pee. I'm sorry to pee on yours.
20: That's okay. The truth is the truth.
2: I only know it because I just did a research project, a whole podcast that I was writing about that. And that was one of the things. Lunchbox.
0: Yeah. 4.5 million American lives are saved each year by blood transfusions. That's a lot of lives.
20: It's a lot of blood.
0: It's a lot of blood. Who knew that that many people needed blood?
2: I wish I knew my blood type. And I just had a physical and I said, hey, can I get my blood type? And they're like, we don't really do that. You got to go to give blood for them to do that. I was like, you just got my blood.
20: And I feel like they've told me like hundreds of times. I just don't remember.
0: Oh, positive.
2: I went to my 23andMe to see what it was. And I couldn't find it anywhere. I was getting frustrated. So I was like, I'm just going to call them. And they're like, bro, you gave us spit.
20: We don't know.
2: Like, we don't know your blood. You didn't give us blood. Morgan.
4: In 1985, the state of Michigan officially declared Aretha Franklin's voice a natural resource.
2: That's good.
20: That's awesome.
2: That's good. I like that. And for her. Let's see. I'll go again. Estelle Getty played Bea Arthur's mom on The Golden Girls, even though Estelle Getty was 1 year younger than Bea Arthur. It's a fun one. Back when Kim Jong-il was alive, because he is the father of Kim Jong-un. Correct. His official biography on North Korea's website listed that he has never and will never poop.
20: That's not true.
2: Well, of course it's not true.
20: That's like, you know, girls don't poop.
2: Neither does Kim Jong-il. They also showed his golf card once and it was 18 hole-in-ones.
14: Okay. What a liar.
20: These guys.
2: Oh, yeah.
20: Of course.
14: Delusional.
2: Yeah. There's a condition called erotomania where a person believes a celebrity is in love with them. Erotomania.
20: I used to think that.
2: Which celebrity?
20: Gwyneth Paltrow.
2: Was in love with you?
20: Yeah, she just didn't know it.
2: Oh, so she wasn't in love with you.
20: It wasn't so much that. It was more of like, if we ever met, she would definitely fall in love with me.
2: Who knows? She's still good.
20: I'm happily married now.
2: That doesn't mean she won't fall in love with you.
20: Yeah, well, sorry, Gwyneth.
2: Okay.
20: Too late.
2: Still, that doesn't mean she won't, is all I'm saying.
6: Fun Fact Friday.
7: 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Tell me something good.
6: Yeah.
2: Doctors gave him a 5% chance of walking ever again. He's walking. He's walking a long way. I'll tell you about this story next in our segment called Tell Me Something Good.
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3: Tell me something good.
4: In 2018, this guy Fergus suffered a spinal injury, workplace accident, 5% chance of regaining some movement. Not even like walking, like 5% chance that you have any movement at all. He had an emergency surgery. He was paralyzed from the rib cage down, unable to feel his legs. He says the surgeon told him if the movement did not return in 72 hours, his chances would drop to zero. So that was a pretty intense 72 hours. Lots of visualizing. Just his toe. He said he was just focused on his toe. Toe. 21 days later, not in the 72 hours, 21 days later, his big toe started to move.
5: Wow.
4: He then went to a rehab hospital where he continued, and he just worked on his other toes and his feet, and they started moving. From his feet, his ankles, and we could play the game where I go all the way up. Yeah. No need. He now is setting a challenge for himself. He wants to walk all the way across the United States.
6: Wow.
4: He has completed several endurance events. He's rode 7 marathons in 7 days. I don't know about rowing a marathon, what that means. I wonder if it's... It doesn't matter. It's still going to be a lot. I don't know if that's 26.2 miles rowing. But he is now going to start a 3,000-mile walk across the United States. It should take 75 days, starting at the Brooklyn Bridge and finishing in Santa Monica. The journey will support spinal injury organizations, including the Reeve Foundation. That's from people. That's a crazy story where it's, you have 72 hours. And if nothing, nothing. 21 days later, his toe moved.
6: Let's go.
4: And now he's walking across the country.
5: Awesome.
4: That is a great story. That is what it's all about.
1: That was Tell Me Something Good.

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1: In theaters this weekend, Disclosure Day, directed by Steven Spielberg. It's about a cybersecurity expert who goes on the run after discovering a bunch of government files proving aliens are real, and he teams up with a Kansas City reporter who begins experiencing non-human communication. 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If you grew up loving He-Man, you'll have a great time with this one. I give it 4 out of 5. I'm Movie Mike, and that's your Movie Report.
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2: Story of the day.
3: This story comes to us from St. Charles Parish, Louisiana. A man's driving down the highway, swerving lane to lane. Boom, hits a concrete median, busts a tire. Cops pull him over. Hey, man, you been drinking? He's like, yeah, but you ain't going to catch me. And he takes off running. And they're like, come back here. He's like, oh, there's some water. If I jump in the water, they can't get me. Jump.

0: was in the swamp. But you know what got him? A gator.
1: All this feels like a cartoon.
2: It does.
1: Okay.
0: And so he suffered bite marks to both arms, and then he was arrested.
1: He didn't die, though, right?
0: No, he didn't die.
1: All that feels like, see? Like a cartoon or a black and white movie where they're moving really fast. I'll show you. Come back here. See? So did you know that Louisiana does not have counties?
3: Yeah, they have parishes.
1: So you did know that?
3: Yeah.
1: Correct. I spent a lot of time in Louisiana growing up, not only playing like travel baseball, but also driving to the casinos. Different parts of my life, being from Arkansas. Did you know Louisiana, they have drive-through liquor stores? I am pretty sure they still have them, but they did have them where you could drive through and they would make you a cup of liquor. It's not even that you would say you would want this and they'd bring you a bottle sealed. They'd make you a cup drink and give it to you.
2: That seems illegal.
3: Yeah.
1: They
3: have one in, was it called the Hurricane?
2: Is that the drink?
1: I'm not familiar.
3: Is it green?
2: No.
1: Is it a drink?
3: I'm having a vague memory. It was college. We would drive to Louisiana and gamble.
1: But would they do a cup? They'd make you a cup drink with a lid and hand it to you?
3: I don't know. This is just a
1: little blurry.
3: This is a vision I have in my head.
1: Shout out Louisiana, all of our Louisiana listeners. All right, there you go. Thanks, Lunchbox.
0: I'm Lunchbox. That's your bonehead story of the day.

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0: Hello, Bobby Bones. Over the past 18 months, my wife has lent her best friend upwards of $5,000. But if you look at her social media, she has time and funds to go to Cabo, Myrtle Beach, New Orleans, having a great time. I don't know what the plan is or when that money's coming back, but I need to find a way to make my wife realize that if her friend can go on vacations like these, she doesn't have a money problem. How do I get my wife to stop falling for when her friend plays the poor me card? Signed, friend of a giving wife. I think Amy's going to have better advice on this. However, I just want to say at the beginning of this, you can't look at someone's social media and judge what they actually really have and what they're actually really spending money on or who is actually spending the money. That cannot be any sort of gauge on how upset you are. It would make me upset too, but that is not real life.
1: Yeah, it doesn't mean that that's even her money or it's not on credit.
0: So what would you say to this?
1: I would definitely encourage your wife, like, it's got to stop. I think the lending has to stop and that there needs to be a plan for payback, and it doesn't have to be all at once. But has your wife had a conversation with, hey, can we get on some sort of a payment plan to get the money back? And also, the way I live, and not everybody is this way, but if I'm loaning money, I loan it with the expectation of never seeing that money again. And
0: to family, though.
1: I understand, but her best friend may be like family to her.
0: Don't we always say that till they end up hooking up with one of our friends and we're like, we thought they were family.
1: Well, I don't know. I just think there's also, I don't know how y'all look at it, but if she gave it to the friend, she may have to accept that she might not ever get it back. And then she needs to assess if she wants to continue that friendship.
0: Well, which means he might not ever get it back too.
1: Correct.
0: So
2: you think it's their money, not like the lunchbox situation?
0: It's not like the lunchbox situation because he's upset about it.
1: Yeah. Right?
2: It's their money.
0: What I would say is I don't think that you can have both of those conversations at the same time, meaning I want my money and I see what's on social media.
1: Oh, yeah. No, I wouldn't even bring that up.
0: None. So it cannot be about what everybody's seeing on social media. It just has to be, hey, can you give me a timetable on when we can start to expect the money back? Just
1: like I'll work with you on a payment. Like it doesn't have to be all at once.
0: Don't leverage the social media shoes and trips because you just don't know how that's happening. And it could be AI.
2: Oh,
0: she's really in her bedroom.
2: New Cabo.
0: It's not
1: even real. You could also, as the wife, you get to use the husband since y'all do, like we're assuming, have shared finances. You get to use the husband as part of the conversation of, hey, you know, we were going over some things and I don't know, we'll call him Brian. And Brian was like, hey, what's up with this money? Do we have a plan to get it back? So it would be helpful. So that way, you know, you got your husband as a little bit of a...
2: You blame it on Brian.
1: Blame it on your husband.
0: I would let my wife blame it on me 100%.
2: Yeah, me too.
0: That's mostly because I want that money.
1: Yeah, that's the beauty of being a team.
0: Or like I tell my wife, I'll just go handle it.
1: Mm. Yeah, but no, then you're going to be like more direct. I want this money back now.
0: Well, I'm not going to be loan shark. But I'm going to be like, hey, we loaned you $5,000. When can you get that back to us? Like,
1: okay.
0: What day can we start expecting that back? And then if not, you like your kneecaps?
1: Okay.
0: Loan shark. Loan shark. All right, there you go.

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2: This is Jana Kramer from Wind Down with Jana Kramer. 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
1: The list of celebrities who believe aliens are real, including some who saw a UFO themselves. Ready to go?
2: Yep.
1: Tom Cruise.
3: There we
1: Although, go. Does he think he is an alien?
2: I was going to say that.
3: Has he said that?
2: I don't know.
1: I don't know.
3: I mean, it sounds like something he'd say.
1: Tom Cruise said, of course he believes in aliens. Are you really so arrogant as to believe we are alone in the universe? Miley Cyrus at 9 in the list here. I was driving. Why say yeah?
3: I mean, yeah, so far, Tom Cruise, Miley Cyrus, makes sense.
1: Why Miley Cyrus?
3: Just a little
2: out different.
3: There.
2: Like, I feel like Tom may be one. Miley, what, has she seen one?
1: Yeah, she saw one. She said,
3: Miley took a lot of, mind enhancing things.
2: Altering?
3: That's it.
1: If it enhanced. Okay, altering again. Number 8, Dan Aykroyd.
2: Wasn't he in Men in Black?
3: Ghostbusters.
2: Oh.
1: Yeah, he has a fascination. In a documentary, he said, my great-grandfather was a spiritualist, a paranormal researcher. I grew up with that stuff. He just believes in it. 7, Casey Musgraves. We heard her story.
3: Yeah.
1: She's in a plane. They're following her. At 6, Morgan number 2.
2: I did see one, yeah, when I was at Disney.
3: Hold on, you're on the list?
2: Heck yeah, I am.
1: No, she's not on the list. I just wanted to drive Lunchbox crazy that he would get mad that Morgan's on a list of celebrities.
4: I was about to,
1: Demi Lovato's at 6.
3: I don't know her. Like, is she...
4: She seems out there.
3: She kind of out there?
4: Yeah.
1: Enhancing.
3: Okay, she partakes.
1: Altering.
2: Maybe partook.
1: She said, I made alien contact. It was a pretty mind-blowing experience.
3: Oh, she claims she made contact with an alien. Wow.
1: I had a pretty profound experience on my 28th birthday. I made alien contact. And as funny as it is, and all the laughing we're doing, we can't prove they're not telling the truth.
3: Okay, but you can admit it's a type of person.
1: Goldie Hawn and Kurt Russell?
3: Oh, that's weird.
1: They had a close encounter. Goldie did. It happened while she was sleeping in a friend's car. I saw 2 or 3 triangular-shaped heads. They were silver in color, slash for mouth, tiny little nose. They were pointing at me, pointing at my car as if they were discussing me like I was a subject. Mm-hmm. Probably just like actors at like an improv show or something nearby, huh? Still dressed.
2: Yeah.
1: Woody Harrelson.
3: I mean,
4: oh, there he is. Yeah, right there you go.
3: Yep. Mind-altering.
1: He said he's seen him in real life.
3: Of course.
4: Yep.
1: Tom DeLonge, Blink-182. This guy is in with, I don't know, Mike, how would you explain his constant communication about UFOs?
5: I mean, he was responsible for some of those first things coming out. Like, whenever all those documents were unearthed, like, maybe in, like, the early 2020s, like, that was him, his company.
1: Like, the House Oversight Committee was heavily influenced by him and what he was consistently saying and communicating.
5: He works with the Pentagon a lot.
3: He owns a company that deals with this?
5: Yeah. Huh. To the stars.
1: He's dedicated much of his adult life to proving it.
3: Wow.
1: Did he ever, like, I don't know, do a concert for him or something? Like, I wonder why, like, what happened to him?
5: He's been fascinated since very early on in the band. And then even when he, like, stopped being in Blink-182, like, that's what he committed his life to.
3: He had all that time.
5: Yeah.
1: Steven Spielberg at 1.
3: Oh, yeah, he makes all the movies.
1: Well, he just put out Disclosure Day, too. I guess he's putting it out this week. You haven't seen it yet?
5: No, I'm going tonight.
1: Reviews?
5: It's saying that it's really good.
1: Probably funded by the CIA, this movie.
5: Yeah, probably gonna happen this year.
1: Like,
5: real
1: to
5: life.
1: Make it more.
3: I mean, the timing is crazy.
1: Yeah. He says, this is my first film that I will be doing that's considered science fiction, but I don't consider it science fiction.
3: So, E.T., which I think he did.
1: Science fiction.
3: Was science fiction. Close Encounters of the Third Kind.
1: Science fiction. Jaws.
5: War of the Worlds.
1: Science fiction.
5: War of the
1: I missed Whoopi Goldberg.
3: Oh yeah, she's out there.
1: Is that one of those?
4: Oh, she's way
1: she's
4: out there.
1: One of those. Yeah. Who is the most normal of all those? Spielberg?
4: Oh
3: no, because he's been part of making movies on this kind of
1: making
3: stuff forever.
1: Movies though,
3: yeah, but
1: fiction.
3: That means you think about it and research and do all this stuff. You know, like
1: you're researching E.T.
3: Oh yeah, he had to research E.T. Right?
4: What do you mean research?
3: Research it? Like people that have seen.
2: Mm-hmm.
3: Scene.
1: Not for E.T.
3: You don't think so?
1: No, E.T.'s a little squirrely like glob that rides a bike in the sky.
3: No, that's Elliot.
2: The kid rides
1: E.T. rides the bike in the sky.
2: E.T. carries it.
3: Yeah, in the front of the bike.
1: Wait,
3: yeah.
1: E.T.'s not the one that floats up in the sky on the bike?
2: He's in the basket.
3: He's in the basket with Elliot.
1: That kid's on the bike?
3: Yeah.
1: Dang, I ain't seen that thing maybe ever. I don't know if I've ever seen E.T. now that you say that.
3: Now, E.T. is making the bike fly.
1: Okay, question. Is there a time where E.T. is trying to communicate home via phone?
3: Yes.
1: Okay. ET phone home.
2: Finger lines.
1: Yeah. Those are celebrities who believe aliens.
2: What's the candy?
1: I know Reese's. That Reese's Pieces.
2: Yeah.
1: Reese's Pieces.
3: Do you
1: Reese's
3: remember pieces. The toy he uses to communicate?
1: Hungry, Hungry Hippos.
3: No.
2: What is it? I don't remember.
3: Speak and Spell.
1: I don't know that I've ever seen it.
3: The movie?
1: Maybe parts of it, yeah.
3: Oh, man, that's a good one.
1: It's one of those where I know all the references and I've seen people talk about it so much that I feel like maybe I have. It's like Goonies. I think I've seen Goonies.
3: Oh, dude, Goonies is great.
4: Oh, so good.
1: Oh, the Speak and Spell. I'm looking at a picture of him holding it now. I don't know. Alf rules. E.T. kind of drools for picking. That's it for the show. Thank you, everybody, for listening. Coe Wetzel on today's show. You can hear that interview on the podcast. Just search for The Bobby Bone Show. We played Easy Trivia. Search for The Bobby Bone Show. It is all up there. Everybody, it's free. Check it out. Hope you have a great weekend. We'll see you Monday. Bye, everybody.
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0: I sure do wish I was somewhere knee deep in the water right about now. Today would be the perfect day to go to the beach. It's going to be another hot one today. I have a feeling it's going to be a long hot summer. 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

I know today is payday for a lot of folks out there, but payday could be every day with KJ97. 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

0: Hey, it's Bobby Bones. Hope you have a good weekend. Coe Wetzel and Kenan Thompson from SNL, they weren't in together, but they were on the show. 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

0: It's Alyssa Grace with KJ97. Well, if you didn't know, Tejas Rodeo is actually opening a boutique. 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

0: Hey, it's Bobby Bones. 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

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We got the new stuff from Morgan Wallen and Jason Aldean all on the way. Here's Riley Green.

Well, our boys are back in town, y'all. It is game day tomorrow for our San Antonio Spurs. And honestly, I hate to say it, but I think I may not watch this game just to, save myself from having a heart attack.

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I am so excited. You should be excited too, because you're going to be a part of all the fun. I'm going to hook you up with some tickets coming up in two songs on KJ 97.

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is your chance to win a pair of tickets to KJ97 Uncorked in Fredericksburg. It's time to start planning that girls' trip or boys' trip that y'all have been talking about, because next week is the week to do it. 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

It's Alyssa Grace with your commercial-free lunch on KJ97. Thank you so much for having us on this Friday afternoon. We got the new stuff from Bailey Zimmerman coming up.

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It is game day, and I am ready, but also very nervous. I'm hoping that we stop playing around and stop trying to shoot all of these three-pointers. 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

You are two songs away from winning a pair of tickets to KJ 97 Uncorked. Less than a week away, y'all, at Archway Resort. It's going to be a good time. And I want you to be a part of all the fun, so don't go anywhere. I'm giving you a chance to win coming up.

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0: Hey, it's Bobby Bones. Hope you have a good weekend. Coe Wetzel and Kenan Thompson from SNL, they weren't in together, but they were on the show. Also, drama over a celebrity interview involving two members of our show. 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

0: 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We are hooking you up with $2,500 all day long. 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
1: He's a ranch hand in a pinch, man. Hotter than the red on the cattle brand. Because she's a gold digger with a quick trigger. A cast iron skillet swinging lid flip.

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1: 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That's birthday. B-I-R-T-H-D-A-Y. 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

It's KJ97, San Antonio's number one for new country. So did y'all see that Wimby got eggs thrown on him as he was entering his hotel after game four? Well, I just found out that they actually arrested those people, so that's good. Go Spurs go, it's KJ97.

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I'm actually going to be hanging out there tonight. 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
1: We tried to let AI host a shift. It asked us what a puffy taco was. We shut it down. KJ97, San Antonio's number one for new country. Guaranteed human.

Let me tell you, it is always a good time at Archray Resort in Fredericksburg. It is one of the prettiest wineries out there. They got wines, beers, spirits, literally everything. And we're all going to be hanging out there next week for KJ97 Uncorked. I want you to be a part of the fun, so I'm hooking you up with a pair of tickets coming up in two songs.

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all feeling it now that the FIFA World Cup is here. Big win for Mexico yesterday against South Africa. And as you know, USA versus Paraguay tonight. 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

of excitement around Riley Green. If you missed the big announcement, he will be up at the Moody Center in Austin this October. It's KJ97, San Antonio's number one for new country.

Nothing beats live music in the Texas Hill Country. How about joining us at Archway Resort with Mackenzie Carpenter, Graylin James, Alexandra Kay? Want to go? Just win your way in right now by tapping that little red microphone on iHeartRadio. 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

0: Poe Wetzel and Kenan Thompson from SNL, they weren't in together, but they were on the show. Also, drama over a celebrity interview involving two members of our show. 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

Yeah, this is going to be a big comeback tour for Tim McGraw this year. He had a ton of surgeries done last year and recovered well, and he's back out on the road beginning July. 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

0: George Strait and Cody Johnson did like two big stadium shows recently. 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
1: He's a ranch hand in a pinch, man. 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

And the Spurs are coming home to San Antonio tomorrow for Game 5. And there's definitely an energy in the air. Are we taking it? Are we taking it to Game 7? It's KJ97. It's time.

sounds a little too excited about queso? That's suspicious. Around here, that's part of the job description. KJ97, San Antonio's number

you so much for hanging out on your Friday, man. The weekend is here. It's Flatland Calvary, and Never Coming Back on KJ97, San Antonio's number one for New Country.

That was Jason Aldean and Carrie Underwood. And Lionel Richie was asked what it was like to work with Carrie on American Idol. I was like, she's so sweet. It took her about 6 months to get comfortable with telling some of the hopefuls no, because that's just part of the deal. It is KJ97.

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The second night, flying. So if you want to get out to Vegas, go check out the tickets now at KJ9.

market for a new fragrance. Maybe there's something you want to check out for this summer. Ella Langley actually released her first one ever. Named after the song, too. It's called Be Her. It's on KJ97.

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1: 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From your Entertainer of the Year, Cody Johnson. We're going to play that for you every hour. 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

Oh, yeah, we are still commercial free, helping you wind down from your workday and getting you home. 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

between the World Cup and the NBA Finals, it is, man, there's something in the air for sure. It is KJ97, San Antonio's number one for New Country. I never

So it was about a week ago that the guys at Florida Georgia Line made the huge announcement and performed together in Nashville, saying, "We back, baby." We're excited to see what that turns into in the next couple of months. It's KJ97 with Holy.

was Jordan Davis on San Antonio's number one for new country. It's KJ 97 and your chance to join us for KJ Uncorked up at the Texas Hill Country coming up after 6 o'clock. Here's Faith Hill.

0: Coe Wetzel and Kenan Thompson from SNL, they weren't in together, but they were on the show. Also, drama over a celebrity interview involving two members of our show. 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

He's a ranch hand in a pinch, man. 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A cast iron skillet swing.

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Chance to win your tickets into Archway Resort for KJ Uncorked. 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Tap that little red microphone on iHeartRadio. 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

If you're looking for a new fragrance this this summer, Ella Langley got you covered. Actually came out with a brand new one, first one ever, called Be Her, named after that song. And catch Ella on Organs Tour this year. It's KJ97, San Antonio's number one for new country.

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